of a Taysom Hill type if he can put on another 10 pounds. I don't know. I mean, going down the list, man, Devontae Smith out of Notre Dame, when he was healthy, he showed he belonged. He got hurt. He was a UDFA. Isaiah Smith, the edge rusher, out of SMU. Led the SEC in tackles for loss, 18 and a half. UDFA, let's see what he can do. So

0: just the best running back in the NFL. He's one of the very best players in the entire NFL. And he's making so much less money than so many
1: Zay Flowers. We talked about it last night.
0: Oh, so much less than Zay Flowers.

0: say.
1: No, hell no. I'm just using them as an example because they signed their extensions basically on the same day.

running back position because of their average lifespan for a running back in the NFL is 3.2 years. That just misses the pension. And when you're not even making it 4 years in the league and getting to a second contract,

0: term deal. Run the hell out of it for four and then move on to another one. But they deserve the bank that they're getting right now, and because they're not just backs, they're weapons.
1: Right, so for a little bit there, when we thought the running back position was essentially dying in terms of importance in the NFL, it was these guys on rookie deals, you keep them a few years and then you punt on them, and now we're seeing a shift in importance where these guys, the best guys, are getting to that second deal. But it is really important to know where these second deals are taking them, because it is perfectly lining up with just before their 30, and that's the sweet spot. It's happening with Bijan Robinson. Jahmyr Gibbs right now is 24 years old, 3-year extension, plus the final year of his deal. He'll be 28 years old when he comes off of this extension. He's wrapped up.

Radio in Charlotte joining us here on Amber and Ian. We heard it there off the top, Wes, that Dave Canales, he turned over play calling duties to OC Idzik this season. What is that? Have you seen that playing out at camp so far? And what difference do you think that is going to make?

everybody used to compare him to in CJ Stroud, because obviously they got drafted together. All he's done is regress, actually, in his NFL career. So it's an interesting tale of two different stories. Yeah, they've had some big injuries. Nick Skorton is a huge loss for them, because they bring in Jaylen Phillips, which Phillips, obviously, you're adding to the pass rush. It should be unbelievably aggressive. That should have been a 1-2 punch on both sides there, and then Skorton goes down with injury. But Carolina, real expectations. We'll see if they can

five games, including seven straight wins. Ride themselves down to the White Sox, 5-2, top of the fourth, a two-run homer for Chase Meidroff. Howard Colson Montgomery has an RBI single. The Braves, like the Red Sox, are riding a seven-game winning streak as well. They lead the Marlins 2-0, top four, thanks to a Ronald Acuna Jr. two-run home run. They are, though, in a rain delay in Atlanta. Kyle Schwarber's RBI single is up. The Phillies lead to 7-3.

0: That's Jalen Hurts' mental attitude. He just wants to win the game and move on to next week. That's the way he approaches it.
1: What Jalen Hurts has around him, though, and also what that defense has looked like, but you have a very similar take to Evan Cohen. He also thinks, from unsportsmanlike, he also thinks that it's ridiculous that Jalen Hurts doesn't get more respect, right, or more recognition for what he has done. Triple H, say ESPN, if you want to weigh into the conversation here on Amber and Ian. So on unsportsmanlike today.

0: you know, hey, let's go deep.
1: Cameron has the ability to do that. Yeah. That's why the Falcons don't care for him.
0: I am pulling harder for Jalen Hurts than I ever have in my life, whether he was at Alabama, Oklahoma, or now the Eagles. I've always enjoyed being around him. He's almost an introvert playing an extrovert position. If he could just go and play football and never have to do an interview or a public appearance and just play ball and be around his guys,

said maybe up to 24 guys in the NFL who could win a Super Bowl. I would need to really go through the numbers there. I mean, in terms of the quarterback tiers from The Athletic, the 24th quarterback on their list is Jackson Dart. Kyler Murray's on their list. I know you're not a Kyler Murray fan, so you're not going to put him there. Bryce Young, Daniel Jones are all on that list. If you go back to 24, C.J. Stroud, Aaron Rodgers would be included. Again, this is if you just took the 24 from The Athletic, from the votes of the coaches and the players.

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1: Completion percentage last year was, what, mid-60s?
0: Again, though, we have to, in this magical world we live in, he's got to be
1: on... I'm pulling Nick Saban on you right now. I don't deal in hypotheticals.

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1: We would be celebrating America 250.

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out from Ben Solak. He was on Unsportsmanlike earlier today. He gave a brilliant interview. He actually said that he thinks, and he considers himself one of the football nerds as one of our NFL experts here, that he thinks

new series, The Betrayal of Shohei Ohtani, is available now on all major podcast platforms. The Betrayal of Shohei Ohtani is presented by Gusto. You're listening to Amber and Ian here, coming down the stretch of the 8 o'clock hour. So what say you, America?

0: So I was like, okay, let me put together and see how many we got here.
1: During the day. All right, so how many do you have on the list?
0: 14.
1: Okay. See, that's fair. I have 13. When I get to number 14, I start putting question marks after their names.
0: I have a question mark at 14. So yeah,
1: so for me, and this is actually in no particular order, but there are a couple guys. I mean, I'm a little bit, there's a couple guys I think, you know, like I saw really good stuff from them, like Caleb. Caleb Williams for me. I saw obviously amazing stuff from him with Ben Johnson last season. Do I think it's gonna take a step back this season? No, but it's

0: yards on Seattle.
1: And he goes to Seattle. History. So, yeah, that may be a guy like Trevor Lawrence. You can he take that next step? I don't have him on my list right now. And I'd say Caleb Williams was probably the one that is a few years away, but he's on my list. Bo Nix is on my list. You know?
0: See, Bo Nix, I have as a question mark. I don't have him on my list. He's a question mark.
1: It's just in the AFC Championship game last year.
0: I get it, but he also.

0: Absolutely.
1: So I think if you're there, then we, you know, but and maybe I should, you're right. I guess with Bo Nix, maybe I should, he's come close enough. Maybe I should be doing that game as well. 888 ESPN, let's get to some of these phone calls. Let's

NFL who have actually won Super Bowls outside of maybe Aaron Rodgers, right? Because, yes, age at some point becomes a factor here, but you're going to have to at least have the guys who have won the Super Bowl on your list. You'll

0: for the call, having Bryce Young in there and Justin Herbert nowhere near stiffing it and overrated is not something that most people would do. I understand that we can argue about what has Justin Herbert actually done by the numbers. Obviously, it's not even close. I mean, that's why Mike McDonald wanted that job and so over there. I think it's going to look a lot different this year. But that OC at the helm, Justin Herbert is on my list just because I think he has that ability. But I do understand why people are questioning it.
1: Look, he's got money. He needs the guys up front to protect him. That's number one. You know, Joel, the boys have got to stay healthy. Because he's been on his back a lot. He's been playing with punctured lungs, you know, broken spine, broken thumbs, fingers, you name it. And he still goes out there. 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

how you find Tim. At Amber W Sports is how you find me. Both me and Ian came up with a list of about 13 quarterbacks that we think fit that profile. So far, most callers have been in the 6 to 10 range.

0: Drake, you know, looking at what Drake did last year, and then they've added weapons, the O-line's going to be better. Hell yes.
1: But there's nobody, there was nobody more hyped out of college than Trevor Lawrence, and you don't have him on your list. And we saw him do it last year.

0: I mean, Trevor Lawrence is on my list. Dak's on my list. I do have Drake May on my list. Jared Goff is on my list. Baker Mayfield, is he on your list?
1: Nope.
0: He's on my list. Because I think he's a solid quarterback. I think if he was on an excellent team, then he would win a Super Bowl. But again, we're putting these guys on great teams, obviously. So you have to be in the right situation. It's a tough conversation to have. There are a lot of question marks, but it's not as easy as you would think evaluating whether some of these could or some of these couldn't.

0: less than 10, because if he wants guys who have actually proven they can win in the postseason, the list gets much smaller very quickly.
1: Ain't no doubt about it. And look, this is not a knock on anybody else. It is hard to win a game in the NFL, much less a division in the NFL, or

0: Jets are still helping out that schedule for New England, so we'll see. All right, let's transition to another team that definitely does not have any quarterbacks that right now would qualify for this conversation.
1: Now you need to be one of them used to be.
0: And that is the Cleveland Browns. That is true, actually. That quarterback room, who looks like he may end up being the starter there, and Deshaun Watson, he very much would have at one point in this conversation been near the top of this damn list.

0: numbers. You have to show them all too well to the end of the day in practice.
1: Before you say it, because I know he has not been good at training camp.
0: He was fantastic.
1: Oh, he was good today? Because the counter argument is that he gets to push.

0: like Houston Texans, Deshaun Watson.
1: What has Shador, is, what have Shador's numbers? Because I thought the earlier things had a plan to
0: get. Shador had a hell of a day, too. I think he was 16 of 21, five tuds maybe, and two picks. Or six tuds and two picks, yeah. So Shador had actually a very good day.

0: out of football for as long as he was also, because there was the whole disgruntled Deshaun Watson era in Houston as well.
1: And his Achilles and everything else.
0: Yeah. I mean, it's been such a long road that, yes, we saw it. We saw it from Deshaun Watson for years. I mean, that dude was a top five quarterback in the National Football League, and there's probably people listening to us that are too young to

0: suit is great.
1: I'm fascinated to see what. I can't believe I'm saying this, but I am actually fascinated to see what happens in the and who ends up starting at quarterback for the Cleveland Steelers.
0: So it's such an interesting quarterback room, which is just wild because it's the Cleveland Browns. Coming up next, our 2-a-days continue with a look at the

television sets. 14-14 late in the second quarter. You're listening to Amber and Ian. We're presented to you by Progressive Insurance. You can find him at Ian Fitz ESPN. You can find me at Amber W Sports. Let's get deeper into the Cardinals with Josh Weinfuss. And Josh, thanks for hopping on.

extra cash there. And Jacoby Brissett, a quarterback for Arizona. Or is it the rookie third-round pick out of Miami? I'm not nearly as high on Carson Beck as a lot of people were coming into the draft. But is that a legit battle,

Honestly, there's a lot of question marks on this Cardinals team. The weapons might not be one of them, though, Josh. I mean, obviously, Jeremiah Love looks to be every bit as advertised in training camp so far. Michael Wilson, Trey McBride, Marvin Harrison Jr., if he can actually stay healthy. Do we underestimate the weapons that are available to Brissett?

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0: 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We always find out together on this show what's a big deal and what's not a big deal. 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
0: We always find out.

season tickets open via the Cold Place for the first time in his career. What do you, the first guy, whoever, or woman, what did they get on the headset? You guys go in a hell sit on a 10-place

stretch here on Amber and Ian. At Ian Fitz ESPN is how you bug him. At Amber W Sports is how you whisper sweet nothings to me. Chris Canty, he hosts a show right here on ESPN Radio called Unsportsmanlike Ian Fitzsimmons. And Canty was on a vacation. He just had a baby very recently with his beautiful wife. And so they all took a vacation as a family together, and he's got

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He's just now getting into some territory of difficulty. He's not there yet. 7-month-old, probably not even crawling yet. He has no idea. The easiest time to travel with kids is when they are below 6 months, right? He's just past that mark. They sleep a lot below that. Newborns, actually not so hard to travel with. I have a lot of experience with this. I even flew with a newborn when he was 7 weeks old across the entire country. I've

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And I'll say it, I can be sexist, right, about my own sex. 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

0: for Chris Gantz, he goes on a vacation again. Still all worth it, though.
1: Oh, yeah.
0: I still love traveling with my kids. It's a hell of a lot less relaxing than it once was. But relax again when they're grown, I guess.
1: I'll tell you this much. I kind of miss the daddy-daughter trips, and then I kind of don't miss the daddy-daughter trips, where that was my wife's vacation. Like, now I know her friends.
0: Yeah, she was sitting on the couch watching Netflix. She was a

$5 extension this morning. Overtime between Caitlin Clark's Fever and Asia Wilson's Las Vegas Aces ends with a Chelsea Gray buzzer beater three. Final score, Las Vegas.

0: starting to become a veteran. So now I'm an OG and an old ass Q. Like, man, it's a rough deal. It's rough out there for you.
1: Well, Q, the good news is they also tried to write Chelsea Gray off for her age. And what did she do tonight?
0: She balled out. Matter of fact, she saved the day for the Aces. Not once, but twice. We'll get to that in a hot minute here on Game Night on ESPN Radio. The all-new ESPN app, SiriusXM Channel 80, and tune in. 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But Mia, football's back. Football is back. The Hall of Fame game is going on right now in the third quarter. The Cardinals are 20-17. We got all that to get to. And like I said, a hot minute. Running backs are getting paid. We'll get to that. But first, we got to get to this.

hit earlier today on ESPN Central Texas, and as they were wrapping up the hit, my guy Warren said, hey, what do you guys have coming up on game night tonight? So I said, well, you know, the Hall of Fame game is coming up, so we're going to focus on the NFL, NFL 2-a-days, running backs again. Hey, we got a lot, oh, by the way, the WNBA as well. I always like to keep up with that. They won't lead the show because, well, football's back. Yeah, how was I wrong? How much was I wrong after we saw the way the Aces and the Fever game closed out, where the Aces get the 86-84 victory in overtime? This clearly caught both of our attentions. Mia, early in the game, it was all about the Fever. Late in the game and in overtime, it was all about Chelsea Gray and the Aces.

0: 11 total points, so 6 of them came with less than a second left on the clock in both regulation and overtime. Just so we're all square here, and everything is out there on the record.
1: Yeah, that really coming in courtesy of Amazon Prime right there. But yeah, that was, there was 2 times that she brought the aces back from defeat, right? I mean, she caused overtime in a shot that I

0: something, and then good things happen for the Aces.
1: We needed you to be saying, don't make it, or rather, do make it.
0: Yeah.
1: When Indiana stepped to the free throw line, Q, 15 of 20 from the charity stripe tonight. Caitlin Clark and Kelsey Mitchell missed a combined 3 free throws down the home stretch of regulation that ultimately would have made that first game-tying buzzer beater null and void, because the

0: tonight, not against the Las Vegas Aces. A good precursor to my WNBA tears coming up a little bit later.
1: Yeah, I mean, there's one point in this game. The Aces trail by 20. 20 points, right, Ellie?
0: Yeah, because I came in here to get set up for the show, and I was, like, sitting pretty as an Indiana Fever fan. I'm like, all right.
1: And I was shaking my head, and then...

Jeter and the Aces amidst. It's a four-game road swing for Las Vegas, right, Q? A four-game road swing, of course. That disappointing loss at the Chicago Sky on Saturday. They bounced back in a big way in the ATL earlier this week, but still a massive, massive

0: in September for the first time in their careers, it was all going to be about the Indiana Fever. And instead, those vets, they still got something to say. Chelsea Gray, Jackie Young, Asia Wilson will all suit up for the red, white, and blue once again in September. And they get the dub. And surely made us look more than once this evening.
1: You know, the thing about it is, and I know that Chelsea Gray is a hero, you know, multiple times, hitting the buzzer beater, which is incredible. But down the stretch, what I really enjoyed about this game, it was funny trying to watch this game and watching the Hall of Fame game at the same time, had a little split screen action, which is a blessing, right, to be able to have all this different action to pay attention to. But down the stretch, it was good on good. It was, get the ball to Asia, get out of the way. Get the ball to Cam McClure, get out of the way. Like, it was good on good. Like, that was what you, that's what the price of admission is for, right?
0: Right, exactly. But, and if anything, I think the critique for many Indiana fans coming out of this game, Q, is going to be that Caitlin Clark almost was too much of a facilitator in this one, as opposed to being that go-to scorer that we know she can be from her days in college and the early days so far of her career. Ultimately, she finishes with 20 points, 7 of 20.

It's the aces until it's not in the WNBA. It's as simple as that. And it's a large part of the championship pedigree and the veteran savvy of Asia Wilson, Chelsea Gray. They've been there before. They know when to turn it on. And that's what you saw. Asia Wilson had 4 points in the first half.

0: enter that stratosphere.
1: Asia Wilson, 26 points and 13 rebounds of the night. Jackie Young, as you mentioned, 22 points of her own. 15 of those came at the end of the first half for the Fever. Aaliyah Boston, another 21-point night. That was fantastic by her. Kelsey Mitchell continues.

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reset the market this week, though, Q, is because all three ecosystems in Indianapolis, Atlanta, and Detroit run and revolve, pun intended, around their rushing attack. And that's why I look at this and I say it makes sense, especially because at this point in time, whether it's running backs, wide receivers, or quarterbacks, unless you have a weird stalemate like the Baltimore Ravens ironically found themselves in with Lamar Jackson, largely if you are quote-unquote up next for the contract,

0: They had Sonic and Knuckles. Now they just got Sonic. So, which he's a fantastic back, right? There's a reason why they drafted him in the first round. But I can say that they're the top backs in the league. And if they're not 1, 2, 3, they're right up there anyway, right? They're the straw that stirs the drink for their respective teams. And again, being able to do multiple things is what is really allowing them to get paid as much as they are. But the funny thing about that is, man, as I said, I can make an argument that they're still underpaid. $22.5 million is still less than Christian Watson makes a year at the Warriors.
1: Which means it's less than Parker Washington's going to get paid at some point, whether that's by the Jaguars or somebody else, by the way, because that Zay Flowers, Christian Watson, those two contracts, yeah, that has inflated that wide receiver market even more.
0: I mean, like, Courtland Sutton is very important. Really good player. Is he more important than Bijan Robinson?
1: Not to his team, because I would argue there are players who are more important up in Denver and should take up more of the cap than Courtland Sutton does.
0: He's making 23 a year. That's what I'm saying. Like, yeah, the running backs, they're still back.

Well, I would also argue, do you have a quarterback on this roster? Because if you have a quarterback, then all of a sudden you can play a little bit more with Cortland Sutton, as opposed to Atlanta, where, you know, the quarterback question, it still lingers, even with a new administration taking over in the ATL. And that's where I look at Bijan Robinson, and I see that he was 31st in total EPA last year, 25th in success rate, and I know that the eye test tells me differently, but the rest of the ecosystem around him, it doesn't matter.

compensated accordingly. Right. However, there is a case to be made that, imagine, and now, it should be noted, Jonathan Taylor was a high second-round pick. Bijan Robinson, Jahmyr Gibbs were both top 12 picks in the NFL draft once upon a time. But how about Kyren Williams, among the best NFL running backs, a James Cook, both of whom were not taken perhaps as high.

0: this, in the words of Yannick Ngakoue.
1: You just have to be super valuable to your team. I mean, that's just the bottom line, right? I mean, Jonathan Taylor, Derrick Henry, I can throw Derrick Henry in this conversation, how valuable he is to his team, right? Bijan Robinson, how valuable he is. Kyren Williams, I think everyone's going to look in L.A. and say, okay, Stafford, you know, Puka Nacua, you got Myles Garrett, you got Aaron Donald probably coming back, you got Devontae Adams there. You know, before anyone, when you say Rams, thinks Kyren Williams.

0: overshadow these guys, but they're not going to overshadow Bijan. They're not going to overshadow Jahmyr Gibbs. Like, Jahmyr Gibbs isn't going to be expected to be the absolute dude in Detroit this year.
1: So, for the sake of the exercise, just to put it out there, James Cook paid $11.5 million per year. Kyren Williams, 11. That's 13th and 14th in the league. You tell me, Q, as I say each name, we're going to go 1 through 10, the highest APY at the running back position. Is this person the face of their team, or at the very least, the face of the identity of their team? Jahmyr Gibbs at 1 for the Detroit Lions. Bijan Robinson at 2 for the Atlanta Falcons. Jonathan Taylor at 3 for the Indianapolis Colts. Saquon Barkley at 4, 20.6 million a year for the Philadelphia Eagles. Christian McCaffrey.
0: Yes.

0: but you still have Lamar Jackson there, so that's kind of a 50-50 split.
1: Brees Hall playing on the franchise. Or no, did he get an extension?
0: He got an extension.
1: 14.5 for Brees Hall.
0: Yeah, he's the face right now.
1: Kenneth Walker, 14.35.
0: No.
1: Kansas City Chiefs.
0: No.
1: Jeremiah Love, 13.5.

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alert set in this morning. Overtime between Caitlin Clark's Indiana Fever and Asia Wilson's Las Vegas Aces. Chelsea Gray hit not one, but two buzzer beaters, one to send it to OT, the other to win it 86-84. Elsewhere, Minnesota, a win tonight would be their 12th in a row, and they would clinch a playoff spot. Currently in the third quarter, they lead the LA Sparks 69-66. And in Portland, the Fire lead the Tempo 34-29. So the Majors, the best team in baseball, picked up win number 72. The Milwaukee Brewers defeat the Pirates 5-2. Cubs keep pace in the NL Central as they defeat the Blue Jays 3-2. In extras, Phillies beat the Nationals 7-3. Guardians fall to the Mets at home 13-6. A couple of games that are currently in progress. The White Sox, the Red Sox tied at 7. In the top of the 10th, the Braves lead the Marlins 6-2 in the 7th, and the Twins lead the Royals 4-3. 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

Aces took down the Fever in overtime, Chelsea Gray. She was a sharpshooter at the end of regulation and a sharpshooter at the end of OT. It's game night here on ESPN Radio, the new ESPN app, Series XM Channel 80, and tune in. 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She's Mia O'Brien. I'm Cube Myers. Mia, that ending to that game and those decisions Chelsea Gray made at the end of regulation and the end of overtime. Or, yeah, the end of overtime was just incredible.

are top tier, tier one this week, already in the playoffs. I know they don't clinch a playoff spot until the buzzer sounds up in Minneapolis here in probably the next 25 minutes while we're on the air, but the Minnesota Lynx, eyeing their 12th straight win, currently leading the LA Sparks as they begin the fourth quarter up at the Target Center. Yeah.

Minnesota Lynx. This week I have them in tier two because I do think with Minnesota riding that nearly 12-game win streak, I think they're in a different stratosphere compared to the Aces, who of course dropped a game on Saturday at the United Center that we're going to touch on here in just a second. But

0: lose that game. Not a disrespect to the sky, but the Aces are just that much better. And they just didn't know how to finish. They didn't know how to close. And it's those games that frustrate me that the Aces have fallen victim to multiple times this season. So, yeah, I wouldn't put them in the top tier either with Minnesota because they are in the tier by themselves. But the Aces still are the Aces at the end of the day, and they find a way to win games like they did this evening.
1: WNBA champions, three of the last four.

0: Sims have separated themselves from the rest of the W, but at the same time, I don't know how to rank those four, depending on what night it is.
1: Yeah, you know, and I'll tell you this, man, the Valkyries frustrated me by not going to get Kelsey Plum.
0: Yep.

0: right? Because they have so much talent, but they just haven't been consistent. They are on that winning streak, as you mentioned, and they came back from 20. If that's all of a sudden who they're going to be, consistently a really good team, and go on winning streaks like this and really close out the regular season on a win streak, okay, then they could be in the mix. But they have a lot of talent on that roster, and just for some reason hasn't come together consistently for me this year.
1: Tier 5, winning on the court, not off of it.
0: Uh-oh.
1: The New York Liberty, the Commissioner's Cup champion.

0: service, Q. And of course, Sabrina Ionescu left off the Team USA roster that was revealed this morning on the Today Show by Sue Bird, the director of USA Women's Basketball.
1: Yeah, that was interesting to me, right? I mean, that team, I don't want to say they're confusing, but they're kind of confusing with whatever's going on, like you said, with them, you know, off the court. And they haven't really played their best ball on the court either. They've been, you know, somewhat like the Mystics, and that's why they're hovering right around the same record as the Mystics, because they've been inconsistent as well. But, you know, Ionescu's, Sabrina is fantastic. She's a great player, and she should definitely be on any team that's, any women's team that's out there hooping, she should be a part of.
0: But the argument is, are you going to take Sabrina, or are you going to take Chelsea Wright, who just hit two buzzer beaters to give the Aces a win tonight? Or are you going to once again forego Paige Beckers and Caitlin Clark on Team USA for Sabrina Ionescu?

0: not their head coach. He comes from the Aces organization under Becky Hammond, but man, I don't know if it's in the building, I don't know if it's on the court, I don't know if it's a combination of the two, but something ain't right in the shot. I'll tell you that. They need to do some soul searching when this season's over.
1: I mean, when we started the year prior to them drafting Gabriela Jaquez and obviously making the signing of the offseason for Sydney Taylor, who's going to be on the all-rookie team after playing in Poland last year during her true first year out of college, their backcourt was an average, the median age of the backcourt was 34 years old, Q,
0: right.
1: Between the likes of

0: hefty losing streaks. The Fire have lost 5 in a row. The Tempo have lost 7 in a row. And that is why Tier 7 loser leaves town. Whoever loses this one, it's on to 2027.
1: Right, and it's going to be on to 2027 for both sooner rather than later anyway. But, you know, it's an expansion year, right? They've got to find a way to get it together. They've been competitive. They just don't know how to finish games. And I get that. It's the first year, so I'm not really mad at them for that. But, yeah, they're both going to be looking at 2027, so.
0: I once again could have made our final tier of the week, Q. Teams that start with the letter S. Because I've got the Sparks, the Sun, and the Storm here.

0: of eligibility, and I anticipate her to use it.
1: Yeah.
0: Especially because the streets tell me that Madison Booker is higher on many teams' draft boards going into the 2026-2027 college season, so file that one away, folks. However, much like Olivia Miles went number two overall, her former teammate, I have no idea where she's going to go in the draft, but she's going to be the belle of the ball. That's why tier 8 this week is hashtag horrible for Hannah. I am referring to Hannah Hidalgo. The
1: Sharks,
0: the Sun, the Storm, they are all on the race for Hannah Hidalgo already.
1: My favorite women's college basketball player. Just glad she made the list. That's all I can say. She's actually friend of the

I'm like it. That is Mia O'Brien and her WNBA tears for this week. Always switching them up, always getting creative, but she's always laying it down. It's game night here on ESPN Radio. What about those Carolina Panthers? They're in action right now. Can they win that NFC South once again? That's next on game night on ESPN Radio on the all-new ESPN app. Saturday on ESPN Radio. It's a showdown in baseball's tightest division.

0: sit there and learn. Then gets the opportunity to get back into the game, and he's taken off from there. But now, this is the year he's really got to solidify as he is that guy.
1: Well, and I think so much of it, Q, is what is the ceiling for Bryce Young, let alone the floor? Because he was 30th in total EPA last year. More concerning for me is that the Panthers were 29th in average.

0: frustrating things for me watching the Carolina Panthers last year. And this goes to your point of dinking and dunking the ball. It looked like everything was so difficult. You know what I mean? Picking up a first down was difficult. Some teams you look at, picking up 10 yards is nothing. For the Panthers, it just looked like picking up 10 yards was a big victory, right? And you can't win a lot of games. That's why if you open up your DraftKings app, the over-under is set at 7.5.
1: But more concerning, Q, if you're a Panthers fan listening to Game Night here on ESPN Radio, +310 to win the South, that's the third best odds.
0: Yes.
1: Now, that means there's a lot of action coming in, yes, on the Saints and the Buccaneers, to be fair. But that also means if all those three teams are really compressed in the plus money range, and the other two have better odds than +310,

0: just seem like multiple guys. Their offensive line is banged up, right? They've got linebackers that are banged up.
1: Chris Kozel's done for the year.
0: For the year, yeah, exactly. I mean, they have, what, multiple ACLs already that they've suffered. They're in a bad position health-wise, and that's what you want. You want to just be able to, you know, get into the regular season. And right now, they're not in that position. They're really hurt by all the injuries that they have.
1: Next Gordon among those who tore his ACL, now done for the season. He had 5 sacks in a promising rookie campaign. The defense, it's going to be fascinating to see how Ejiro Avero evolves. He, of course, was retained by Dave Canales when he took over as the head coach of the Carolina Panthers. Once upon a time, a Sean McVay disciple. Once upon a time, a McFangio disciple. One of the hottest names in coaching. And I think that the hope was that by adding more horses to the course, because the Panthers had so much money to spend in free agency. They spend handsomely on Jalen Phillips along the edge. They bring in Devin Lloyd from Jacksonville. And by adding those marquee names, the hope was, okay, we're raising the floor, we're raising the talent level. I've always believed in Avero from a scheme perspective.

stat I found was really interesting as I was preparing for this two-a-day. The Panthers last year were fifth in interception percentage, which is a stat I didn't even know was kept, 2.7%. Now, I think a big part of that, speaking of health, is because when J.C. Horn and Mike

0: into the postseason. So, I mean, that division is so up in the air. You just don't know, you know, who's going to be there in the end to win it, because I feel like that's what it's going to be. And it doesn't matter really what they do in September and October. It's literally going to be the last couple weeks in December that's going to decide who wins this division. That's probably the only saving grace for the Panthers, is that they're in such a weak division.
1: And everyone is drinking the Kool-Aid that I have been preaching for weeks now here on ESPN Radio. The New Orleans Saints won four of

0: and stay healthy through the course of 17 games.
1: Yeah, I need to see a little bit more from that defense as well. And of course, big year for Bryce Young. She's Mayle O'Brien. I'm Q Myers. College football is right around the corner. What games do we need to focus in on this next on ESPN Radio?

0: reviewed your accounts, income, and spending. Here's your plan and a few suggestions.
1: Great. Any savings I'm missing out on?
0: I reorganized your budget and found an extra $500 this month. Would you like me to

now at Fenway. The Red Sox, the White Sox tied at 10 in the bottom of the 11th inning. The best team in baseball, meanwhile, picked up win number 72. The Brewers defeat the Pirates 5-2. The Cubs keep pace in the NL Central as they defeat the Blue Jays 3-2 in extras.

0: It was entertaining.
1: He scrambles with 2 seconds left for the go-ahead touchdown. Panthers defeat the Cardinals 33-30. What a treat for us on this Thursday night, Q.
0: Yeah, no, that was a very entertaining game. I was actually about to say that before he even won the game on that scramble, but his legs is what put him in position to begin with to get that touchdown, and then all of a sudden he seals the deal. They win 33-30 in the Hall of Fame game. That was very entertaining. Look, I don't know if it's just because we missed the NFL action so much, and this was the only game on, and so we really all dug in, and we're starving for it. But I think when you put up 63 points in a Hall of Fame game, Carson Beck was great for Arizona. 15 for 19, 188 yards and a touchdown at 125.4 passer rating. And then you have Haynes King go 21 for 34 for 180, 2 touchdowns. And then he had the rushing touchdown, has a 95.2 rating. What else?

0: perhaps with just three quarterbacks on the roster, Haynes King just made his case to be Bryce Young's backup, and who knows what that means in Charlotte this upcoming season over Kenny Pickett. But I digress. You ready to talk some college football, Robbie?
1: Let's get into some college football. Let's do it.
0: So it's really hard to evaluate what games will be what I have dubbed the swivel point.
1: Okay.
0: The inflection point.
1: Okay.
0: When it comes to, okay, these are not just going to be

0: outline on paper in the words of the great Trevor Lawrence, not Trevor Love. And so, when I put this list together, I'm going to tell you right now, I've got one game in September, three games in October, and a bunch in the month of November, which is what basically then makes everything that I just said null and void. But here is why, Q.
1: Okay.
0: Let's start with the first game in September, on September 5th.
1: Alright.
0: As of this writing, the two Group of Five programs, which the Group of Five spot is still very much alive in the field of 12 of the college football playoff here in 2026, the two

Boise State travels to Oregon. I don't think it's a death sentence for the Broncos if they don't win that game, but obviously, whenever we hear, okay, a group of five school has a chance to knock off a Power Four institution, we naturally gravitate to that one. So September 5th, Boise State will travel to a college football playoff hopeful in Oregon, and then October 3rd, Cal at UNLV. JKS, he's going to make another appearance here on this

0: got to have a couple signature wins. That would be a signature win.
1: And of course, after we had two Group of Five schools get into the field last year, that's why I think there is more optimism for these schools that they at least have a chance, even if that would require the Power Four conferences to cannibalize themselves. But hey,

0: Does Dabo Sweeney and Clemson still have something to say? SMU, Rhett Lashley, they got a lot of money.
1: Yeah.
0: I know they can put a roster together. And, of course, JKS is going to be among the names that we talk about each and every week here on Game Night on ESPN Radio when we do our Heisman straw poll until he's not because he dazzled last year. Tosh LePoy, the longtime NFL assistant coach, is now the head coach at his alma mater up in the Bay Area. He went out of his way to make sure JKS stayed. He flew over on Christmas to Hawaii to spend it with JKS and his family to make sure that he stayed. Actually, it wasn't Christmas. It was Thanksgiving. There's another coach who went up to Atlanta for another player's Christmas celebration with his family in order to secure his services. I digress. Cal at SMU.

0: largely dictates how the month of November is going to go. In the case of last year, it sealed James Franklin's fate. What will it bring to us on October the 17th at the Big House?
1: Yeah, no, that's going to be a hell of a matchup. And it's so funny. I know Matt Campbell was hired where in December. It still blows my mind all these months later that they found a way to get him out of Iowa State.
0: We also fell ass backwards into it, lest we forget, after the whole coaching search. And you cover the Raiders and I cover the Jaguars. We've seen some wild coaching searches.
1: With that being said, how many different programs and how many even pro teams tried to get Matt Campbell's services? Every single year his name was in the running for some big-time, high-profile job. He's like, no, I'm good, I'm here. And then all of a sudden he took the Penn State job. I was like, whoa, that's a big get for Penn State. I want to see how he takes that program and puts it in his own image. I think with the resources that he's going to have there, not a slight to Iowa State, but the resources of a Penn State, he should be able to get that bad boy turned around pretty quickly.
0: He was only ever going to leave for three jobs, Q. It was Ohio State. He's from the state of Ohio. It was Notre Dame. Evidently, Penn State was the third. That no one knew and no one saw coming. For the sake of time, let's keep it moving.

Redwood, LSU, Roll Tide versus Lane Kiffin, right? I mean, Lane is going to be one of those guys. I think everyone's going to lock in on LSU for one of two reasons. Either you're LSU through and through and you want them to win, and so you're so fired up because, well, this great offensive-minded head coach is now in town, or because you don't like Lane Kiffin, you want to see him fail. Right? It's one of two reasons, but it's almost like

0: feeling that that's what's going to happen with LSU.
1: So I also have LSU earmarked for the next week when they host Texas, but ultimately there's a good chance that that November 7th meeting with Alabama is the turning point for one or both of these teams, or whoever wins it, I should say, because check out Alabama's schedule after they play.

0: if you beat LSU at their house in order to make the college football playoff.
1: Yeah, well, he better turn

0: And this is that year. There's no excuses for a late season loss that you shouldn't have, or a time that they go out there and they look unprepared, or they can't run the ball, or they can't block, or they can't play defense. Like, there's no excuses. Put it all together now. No more excuses.
1: No more excuses. A couple other games just to throw out there before we got to hit our next break. Texas at LSU, I mentioned. Texas at A&M 2 weeks later. Yeah.

0: some listeners here in the Jacksonville area, Q, who told me, why are you even bothering making this list? Every week in the SEC is going to potentially be a college football elimination game.
1: Ole Miss, as much as I talked about LSU and people are going to be watching LSU for one reason or the other, everyone's going to be watching Ole Miss, pulling for Ole Miss, and pulling for Trinidad Chambliss. As far as I'm concerned, she's Bill O'Brien. I'm Q Myers. It's game night here on ESPN Radio in the NFL. The running backs are back. And they're getting paid. It's next on Game Night on ESPN Radio and the all-new ESPN app.

0: there in Atlanta with the new head coach, and so they obviously wanted to get him in the mix as well. And then Jonathan Taylor, right? He's got a quarterback coming off of Achilles. We don't know what Daniel Jones is going to look like, but it's really nice for him to be able to hand it off to that dude named Jonathan Taylor.
1: Safe to say that for both the Colts and the Falcons, their running back is the face of the franchise.
0: Yes.
1: Correct me if I'm wrong.
0: Yes. No, absolutely.
1: What about Detroit, though? Would you say Jahmyr Gibbs is the face of the Lions at this point?
0: I would say, yeah, well, no, because they've got, I've got to think about the defense. I got that Aiden Hutchinson is still there. Penei Sewell is still there. Honestly, Dan Campbell's the kind of the face of the Lions as well. So I think that you could pick multiple guys, but he's such an important, you know,

0: he literally is that electricity that Harry Douglas was talking about.
1: So he accounts for 7.47% of the Lions cap now. That is the highest percentage of any running back currently in the NFL at this point in time. I think that what Gibbs does is that he represents

average, the APY per year, the contact average per year amongst tight ends league-wide, and I scroll, scroll, scroll looking for

0: Johnson was taken sixth overall by the Cardinals. He has not signed an extension. Wouldn't be surprised if he kind of falls in line with some of these other 2023 draft class members. Jalen Carter already paid. Darnell Wright got paid over the weekend. And we'll see what the Packers really think of Lucas Van Ness moving forward and the Steelers and Broderick Jones, who, of course, has also been fighting injury.
1: Yeah, no, there's going to be some guys that are going to get some money. There's no doubt there's some money to be had in the National Football League. She's Mayo O'Brien. I'm Q Myers. It's game night here on ESPN Radio. Team USA is set, but who was snubbed? It's ESPN Radio.

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Bijan Robinson's record-setting deal. He signed with the Falcons yesterday. This morning, the Colts and Jonathan Taylor also agreed to a 2-year, $44 million extension. To the WNBA, Chelsea Gray hit not one, but two buzzer beaters. One to send it to overtime, the other to win it for the Aces over the Fever, 86-84. Elsewhere, the Los Angeles Sparks upset the Minnesota Lynx and snapped their

then somehow, someway, they find themselves in the game late with an opportunity to tie it up with a three-pointer that somehow, someway is not stolen by the Fever. Chelsea Gray gets it.

tier just below the first place Minnesota Lynx, who did lose tonight. I do want to put that out there on the record as well. These teams are human. But with that said, because they've won three of the last four championships, because of the veteran experience, because they have the best player in the world in Asia Wilson, not to mention the veteran savvy of a Chelsea Gray, half of

0: team, especially when they're playing together for the first time, and this Indiana team has been playing together for 3 years. How do you teach them to keep that foot on the pedal and not take it off, especially when, like the Indiana Fever were tonight, you're up 20 in the second quarter?
1: Right. Yeah, they didn't put them away when they had an opportunity. The blood was in the water, and they didn't finish them, and that was on the Fever. But to the Aces' credit, they kept battling, they kept fighting. They saw that there was a crack in the armor there, and they said, okay, we still have an opportunity in this game. And, like, the Fever have had the Aces' number, really, throughout the course of the year. So they really probably felt like that that's when they definitely let slip away. I'll give the Aces a ton of credit for staying in it. And Chelsea Gray knocking down not one buzzer beater, but two. You know, we always show love to the ones that deserve it. We always tell them that nothing can stop them. They're all the way up. Something tells me Chelsea Gray.

0: once again selected for Team USA as they head to the FIBA World Cup in September in Berlin, Germany. Cam.
1: Which leads me to a tweet that we got from Jasper. He said, I wonder how Kelsey Mitchell feels seeing two of her teammates as well as her coach being selected to represent USA in the upcoming FIBA World Cup. But being snubbed herself, she's having a career year, second only to Asia Wilson in scoring.
0: So, many people have commented on Kelsey Mitchell being second in scoring just to Asia in the whole WNBA season she has now put together, not once, but twice. I would point to this. Number one, we heard Sue Bird, who is now the director of women's basketball for Team USA. She is the architect of this team. She stressed, and this was with regards to Olivia Miles, but therefore it could also hold true for Kelsey Mitchell, you do not have to participate in USA training camp in order to be eligible to make one of these senior level rosters. Kelsey Mitchell really has not been invited all that often to Team USA camps throughout her professional career. That's where we do have to go to the stats. And I remind you that Kelsey Mitchell finished as a top four all-time leading scorer in college basketball history on the women's side. She was drafted by the Fever in 2018. And up until, yes, Caitlin Clark arrived in Indianapolis, the highest number of points per game in a season that Kelsey Mitchell had ever reached was 18.4 in 2022. Now, this year, she's averaging over 24 points per contest. And

actually been at UConn. And so I do think it's unfortunate. It's the same thing that we saw back when Arike Ogunbowale back in 2024 was also a snub. She was number two in the W in scoring that season, what proved to kind of be a standalone season for her, but that's more so, again, because of the roster construction.

0: what's on this FIBA World Cup team. Melissa Thomas, Brittany Griner, Diana Taurasi, who is, of course, retired, Sabrina Ionescu, and Jewel Lloyd. That one's kind of gone under the radar in terms of the snubbing. Sue Bird did tell both USA Today and the Today Show that she personally called Sabrina Ionescu to let her know that she had not been selected for this roster. It was a difficult decision. The five newcomers, of course, Caitlin Clark, Paige Beckers, Angel Reese, Aaliyah Boston, and the Atlanta Dream's Ryan Howard.
1: And those are all quality and deserving players as well. Right, so again, I get it. I get the politics. I get the tough decisions. You know, someone's not going to make it. Someone is going to make it. They are doing the youth movement, you know, for the most part. And, of course, you've got Chelsea Gray on there that, you know, I feel like she deserves it. But then again, like, I mean, she does everything. So, you know, it's a tough call. A lot of to make those decisions. That is for sure. I feel like I've said that about 18 times.
0: Bird's eye view to make that sort of decision. You see?

0: Kelsey Mitchell being left off the USA squad reminds me of another great player who was left off a USA team, Isaiah Thomas.
1: It's a good one. Although I do like, and it kind of came to me organically, when in reality it should have been the most obvious analogy.

0: cycle on what's actually happening in the WNBA, although as Sue Bird told the Today Show, they obviously take it into account. It's part of why she and Carol Lawson are both on broadcast crews this year, too, because they wanted to get an up-close look, up and personal, at all of the potential members of Team USA for this FIBA World Cup.
1: Absolutely. 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She's Mia O'Brien. I'm Q Myers. We highlight the best of the best, and we do it like this.

outfield. I mean, I thought that was hilarious. That was a hell of a highlight. And, man, the Braves are red hot. 8 straight wins, second longest win streak over the last 2 seasons. They had a 10 straight game winning streak last season. So, yeah, they're red hot. And the Boston Red Sox.

0: piece. And yet somehow, someway, Chicago finds a way to get it done, Q.
1: Well, they get it done because Pete Crow Armstrong is a dude. And look, everyone knows Ricky Henderson, a fair baseball player of all time, rest in peace. That's what stolen bases and being a guy that can steal bases will do to you. They will make you make a mistake, right? They will stress the pitcher out. They will stress the catcher out. If you have that dude, and Pete Crow Armstrong is that dude that can swipe a base like that quicker than a hiccup, all of a sudden you're in trouble and mistakes happen. And that's how the Cubs ended up walking that one off. How about one more? The Tigers and the Mariners. This one was all Detroit.

0: turned 27 in 1979. Happy early birthday to one of the best prospects, or now major leaguers, in McGonagall, who turns 22 in 11 days.
1: Tigers win 11-0. They plank the Mariners. She's Mia O'Brien. I'm Hugh Meyer. SportsCenter All Night is coming up next on ESPN Radio.

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NFL preseason on Thursday. The Cardinals and the Panthers. Carolina won the NFC South with a losing record last year. Cards, no stranger to losing records, Mike LaFleur.

Arizona Sports 98.7 FM. Beck looking comfortable in his debut, 15-19 for 188 yards and a touchdown. Kenny Pickett started for the Panthers, played a couple drives, 8-11 for 62 yards. Game tied at 17 after the first half. Cards led by 3 after 3 quarters. Fast forward to the fourth and it got interesting, or as interesting as it can get if it's the Hall of Fame game. Ryan Fitzgerald field goal putting the Panthers up 4 inside 2 minutes to go. Keaton Slovis running the 2-minute drill for Arizona. Worked the offense all

return once. Preseason for everybody's Slovis, 9-10 for 106 yards and a touchdown. Arizona leading by 3 with 1:55 to go. But sometimes in a battle between Keaton Slovis and Haynes King, it's whoever has.

480 yards, two touchdowns, adding the game-winning rushing score. Panthers win it on the final play, 33-30. How's that for a start to the preseason? Panthers head coach Dave Canales on an exciting finish.

I'd say it's been a pretty good week for running backs. Entering this week, the NFL had one running back earning $20 million per year. After Thursday, there are four. Jahmyr Gibbs, Bijan Robinson, and Jonathan Taylor all agreeing to extensions to join that group. They all have different agents, but might as well be ripped by Jerry Maguire. They're being shown the money. Gibbs and Taylor getting deals done Thursday. JT said,

0: Three-time Pro Bowler led the NFL in rushing attempts and rushing touchdowns last season, running for 1,585 yards at career highs in receiving as well. ESPN's Jason McCourty says the new deal cements that the Colts offense will continue to run through Taylor.
1: I think this is going to continue to run through Jonathan Taylor. I mean, he rushed for almost 1,500 yards, almost 1,600 yards a season ago, 18 touchdowns. So when you have

days like this, we like to see the trickle-down effect of this, but this makes perfect sense to me for the Colts where they're at and the kind of production. You gotta forget Ty DeGuerre with 18 rushing touchdowns last year. He's over 1,500 yards.

0: running back in NFL history, has been used as part of a 1-2 punch to start his career in Detroit, but ESPN Radio's Freddie Coleman says now it's his show.
1: They moved on from David Montgomery. This was a 1-2 punch for the Detroit Lions. Now Jahmyr Gibbs is the one that's going to be doing all of the punching for this football team because he's proven in a short amount of time. You give me the rock a little bit more, guess what this offense is going to be? A little bit better, and maybe, just maybe, we're not on the outside looking in the playoffs like we were in 2025.
0: Gibbs, the latest Lion to get paid. Detroit doing some big money deals.

Yeah, Gibbs hoping to lead the Lions back to the playoffs after a disappointing 2025. His 49 career touchdowns, the most in NFL history for a player through his first three seasons last year. Finished fifth in the NFL with 1,839 yards from scrimmage, second in total touchdowns, trailing only Jonathan Taylor. Get to a crazy Thursday finish at Fenway. The Red Sox are as hot as any team in, well, baseball history right now, looking for another 8-game winning streak, trailed the White Sox in the ninth.

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To say it's been a busy offseason for the Philadelphia 76ers is a huge understatement after a seventh-place finish in the East and a second-round exit in the playoffs. Philly revamping their front office and the roster, first adding former Finals MVP Jaylen Brown in a trade to play with their existing core of Tyrese Maxey, Joel Embiid.

0: says he'll fit right in. Brown will turn 30 in October, leaves Boston as a five-time All-Star, and the 2024 Finals MVP. Wasn't shocked with all the speculation. Just might need a new phone.
1: I think Max, he reached out to me first.

fascinating to see how it all plays out in Philly as that group comes together with extremely high expectations. Up next, our half-hour headlines and the latest from training camps around the NFL. Football is back. Couple of big-time

in the Hall of Fame game, couple more running backs breaking the bank. The Red Sox keep rolling and the Cubs walk it off again. Plus a great finish in the WNBA. Was a great finish in the Hall of Fame game. High drama in Canton. Hates King touchdown run. This time expired. The Cards paying attention to Carson Beck's debut. Beck 15-19, 188 yards and a touchdown. Came in with a lot of hype. Maybe the potential that he might see the field

feel like in the second half. And odds to learn for Coach LaFleur making his debut. First week of August has been a good one to be a running back. Jahmyr Gibbs, Jonathan Taylor, and Bijan Robinson all resetting the market. Thursday game.

set the market this week because all three ecosystems in Indianapolis, Atlanta, and Detroit run and revolve, pun intended, around their rushing attack. And that's why I look at this and I say it makes sense, especially because at this point in time, whether it's running backs, wide receivers, or quarterbacks, largely if you are quote-unquote up next for the contract,

team players to record at least 3,500 rushing yards and 600 receiving yards to begin his career for the Colts. They lock in a key part of their offense. Jonathan Taylor leading the league in carries and touchdowns last season. ESPN's Pat McAfee reacting to Taylor's big payday.

0: tried to force him from the pack out a couple different times, but he's gone through a lot of different turnover, and he's always been a stud whenever he's on the field.
1: Your Colts paying Taylor after re-signing Dan.

myself in 11 years. A lot at stake for the Colts heading into 2026. Same division, different position. CJ Stroud, one of a couple quarterbacks with extensions.

0: career.
1: Yastrout had such a strong start to his career, hasn't progressed as quickly as the team had hoped, makes for a tricky contract negotiation. Stroud not the only QB with questions. Baker Mayfield vocal about his lack of a new deal at camp. Bucks GM Jason Light still confident.

0: there's not still putting mad at Joe Burrow. And the idea that there's a gap between those guys and him, to me, seems ridiculous.
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winners for the 11th time this season. Most in the majors. Blue Jays can't hold the lead after another exceptional start by Dylan Cease. 7 shutout, 10 strikeouts. Joining J.R. Richard is the only pitcher since 1893 to have 10 or more strikeouts and no runs allowed in 3 straight road games. Phillies got off to a slow start out of the All-Star break, opening a series with the Nats. Bryson Stott finds

we surprise with one of those doubles in RBI. Three straight games with an extra base hit, tying the longest streak of his career, fitting in well. In Philly, they have won five of their last six. The Mets wrapping up their series in Cleveland. Francisco Lindor making some noise back in the city of rock and roll. Here's the pitch.

is Keith Redd on 880 ESPN New York. 10th of the season for Lindor. His second career home run against the Guardians. First in 3 years. The Mets win it 13-6. Guardians swept for a third time this season as their struggles continue. Have dropped 11 of their last 14. Foster Griffin giving up 5 earned in 4 innings in his Guardians debut. Brewers entered Thursday with the best.

for Chirio Gary Sanchez going deep as well. Milwaukee makes three straight with a 5-2 win. Dustin May working six innings to earn five strikeouts in his Brewers debut after the deadline deal that brought him over from St. Louis. The Pirates 7-13 since the All-Star break. That is the second worst record in the National League. Up next, volume up for our Wednesday Top Sound. This is SportsCenter All Night.

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to training camps, but most importantly, football is back. Hall of Fame game in Canton, Ohio, kicking off the NFL preseason on Thursday. The Cardinals and the Panthers. Carolina won the NFC South with a losing record last year. Cards, no stranger to losing records. Mike LaFleur coaching his first game in Arizona. A lot of this game played by Panthers quarterback Haynes King and Cards QB Carson.

Arizona Sports 98.7 FM. Beck looking comfortable in his debut, 15-19 for 188 yards and a touchdown. Kenny Pickett started for the Panthers, played a couple drives, 8-for-11 for 62 yards. Game tied at 17 after the first half. Cards led by 3 after 3 quarters. Fast forward to the fourth, and it got interesting, or as interesting as it can get if it's the Hall of Fame game. Ryan Fitzgerald field goal, putting the Panthers up 4 inside 2 minutes to go. Keaton Slovis running the 2.

Turnhot's preseason for everybody. Slovis 9-10 for 106 yards and a touchdown. Arizona leading by 3 with 1:55 to go. But sometimes in a battle.

backs. Entering this week, the NFL had one running back earning $20 million per year. After Thursday, there are four. Jahmyr Gibbs, Bijan Robinson, and Jonathan Taylor all agreeing to extensions to join that group. They all have different agents, but might as well be rep by Jerry Maguire. They're being shown the money. Gibbs and Taylor getting deals done Thursday, JT.

and to get him signed to that extension is huge for our football team. You never want to lose great players, and he's a great player. Obviously, played his whole career here. He's a home run threat, makes a ton of plays for

0: players, and he's one of them. Taylor, a three-time Pro Bowler, led the NFL in rushing attempts and rushing touchdowns last season, running for 1,585 yards at career highs in receiving as well. ESPN's Jason McCourty says the new deal cements that the Colts offense will continue to run through Taylor.
1: I think this is going to continue to run through Jonathan Taylor. I mean, he rushed for almost 1,500 yards, almost 600 yards.

Jonathan Taylor get to a crazy Thursday finish at Fenway. The Red Sox are as hot as any team in, well, baseball history right now, looking for another 8-game winning streak, trailed the White Sox in the ninth.

That's the ease at which you get information. 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

Second straight loss after winning four in a row. Aces looking to make it 4-5 have been really good on the road this season. Fever led by as many as 20 in the first half, but Asia.

that a busy offseason for the Philadelphia 76ers is a huge understatement after a seventh-place finish in the East and a second-round exit in the playoffs. Philly revamping their front office and the roster, first adding former Finals MVP Jaylen Brown in a trade to play with their existing core of Tyrese Maxey.

Yeah, fascinating to see how it all plays out in Philly as that group comes together with extremely high expectations. Up next, our half-hour headlines and the latest from training camps around the NFL. Football is back. Couple of big-time extensions.

has time expired. The Cards paying attention to Carson Beck's debut. Beck, 15-19, 188 yards and a touchdown. Came in with a lot of hype. Maybe the potential that he might see the field.

As all three ecosystems in Indianapolis, Atlanta, and Detroit run and revolve, pun intended, around their rushing attack. And that's why I look at this and I say it makes sense, especially because at this point in time,

Lawrence to begin his career for the Colts. They lock in a key part of their offense. Jonathan Taylor leading the league in carries and touchdowns last season. ESPN's Pat McAfee reacting to Taylor's big pick.

start to his career hasn't progressed as quickly as the team had hoped makes for a tricky contract negotiation. Stroud not the only QB with questions. Baker Mayfield vocal about his lack of a new deal at camp. Bucks GM Jason Light still confident.

Radio Network Cubs walk-off winners for the 11th time this season. Most in the majors. Blue Jays can't hold the lead after another exceptional start by Dylan Cease. 7 shutout, 10 strikeouts. Joining J.R. Richard as the only pitcher since 1893 to have 10 or more strikeouts and no runs allowed in 3 straight road games. Phillies get off to a slow start out of the

is Keith Redd on 880 ESPN New York. 10th of the season for Lindor. His second career home run against the Guardians. First in 3 years. The Mets win it 13-6. Guardians swept for a third time this season as their struggles continue. Have dropped 11 of their last 14. Foster Griffin giving up 5 earned in 4 innings in his Guardians debut. Brewers entered Thursday with the best record in baseball.

WTMJ 15 for Churio. Gary Sanchez going deep as well. Milwaukee makes three straight with a 5-2 win. Dustin May working six innings to earn five strikeouts in his Brewers debut after the deadline deal that brought him over from St. Louis. The Pirates 7-13 since the All-Star break. That is the second worst record in the National League. Up next, volume up for our Wednesday Top Sound. This is SportsCenter All Night.

the NFL preseason on Thursday. The Cardinals and the Panthers. Carolina won the NFC South with a losing record last year. Cards, no stranger to losing records. Mike LaFleur.

Arizona Sports 98.7 FM, back looking comfortable in his debut, 15-19 for 188 yards and a touchdown. Kenny Pickett started for the Panthers, played a couple drives, 8 for 11 for 62 yards. Game tied at 17 after the first half. Cards led by 3 after 3 quarters. Fast forward to the fourth and it got interesting, or as interesting as it can get if it's the Hall of Fame game. Ryan Fitzgerald field goal, putting the Panthers up 4 inside 2 minutes to go. Keaton Slovis running the 2-minute drill for Arizona.

Turnbull, it's preseason for everybody. Slovis 9-10 for 106 yards and a touchdown. Arizona leading by 3 with 1:55 to go. But sometimes in a battle between Keaton Slovis and Haynes King, it's whoever has the ball last. One play to decide it from the 5 in the final.

players, and he's one of them. Taylor, a three-time Pro Bowler, led the NFL in rushing attempts and rushing touchdowns last season, running for 1,585 yards at career highs in receiving as well. ESPN's Jason McCourty says the new deal cements that the Colts offense will continue to run through Taylor.

Jonathan Taylor get to a crazy Thursday finish at Fenway. The Red Sox are as hot as any team in, well, baseball history right now, looking for another 8-game winning streak, trailed the White Sox in the ninth.

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Tess, he'll fit right in. Brown will turn 30 in October, leaves Boston as a five-time All-Star, and the 2024 Finals MVP wasn't shocked with all the speculation. This might need

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Because all three ecosystems in Indianapolis, Atlanta, and Detroit run and revolve, pun intended, around their rushing attack. And that's why I look at this and I say it makes sense, especially because at this point in time, whether it's running backs, wide receivers, or quarterbacks, largely if you are quote-unquote up next for the contract,

Dealing with questions about Mayfield, Vita Vea requesting a trade, star defensive tackle.

0: That first one's still pretty mad at Joe Burrow. And the idea that there's a gap between those guys and him to me seems ridiculous.
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Cubs walk-off winners for the 11th time this season. Most in the majors, Blue Jays can't hold the lead after another exceptional start by Dylan Cease. 7 shutout, 10 strikeouts. Joining J.R. Richard as the only pitcher since 1893 to have 10 or more strikeouts and no runs allowed in 3 straight road games. Phillies got off to a slow start out of the All-Star break, opening a series with the Nats. Bryson Stott finds

is Keith Redd on 880 ESPN New York. 10th of the season for Lindor. His second career home run against the Guardians. First in 3 years. The Mets win it 13-6. Guardians swept for a third time this season as their struggles continue. Have dropped 11 of their last 14. Foster Griffin giving up 5 earned in 4 innings in his Guardians debut. Brewers entered Thursday with the best record.

WTMJ 15 for Churio. Gary Sanchez going deep as well. Milwaukee makes it three straight with a 5-2 win. Dustin May working six innings to earn five strikeouts in his Brewers debut after the deadline deal that brought him over from St. Louis. The Pirates 7-13 since the All-Star break. That is the second worst record in the National League. Up next, volume up for our Wednesday Top Sound. This is SportsCenter All Night.

Kicking off the NFL preseason on Thursday, the Cardinals and the Panthers. Carolina won the NFC South with a losing record last year. Cards, no stranger to losing records, Mike LaFleur.

Arizona Sports 98.7 FM. Beck looking comfortable in his debut, 15-19 for 188 yards and a touchdown. Kenny Pickett started for the Panthers, played a couple drives, 8-for-11 for 62 yards. Game tied at 17 after the first half. Cards led by 3 after 3 quarters. Fast forward to the fourth and it got interesting, or as interesting as it can get if it's the Hall of Fame game. Ryan Fitzgerald field goal putting the Panthers up 4 inside 2 minutes to go.

preseason for everybody. Slovis 9-10 for 106 yards and a touchdown. Arizona leading by 3 with 1:55 to go. But sometimes in a battle between Keaton Slovis and Haynes King, it's whoever has the ball.

signed. Bogdanovich, that jet is huge for our football team. You never want to lose great players. And he's a great player. Obviously played his whole career here. He's a home run threat. Makes it.

years, and he's one of them. Taylor, a three-time Pro Bowler, led the NFL in rushing attempts and rushing touchdowns last season, running for 1,585 yards at career highs in receiving as well. ESPN's Jason McCourty says the new deal cements that the Colts offense will continue to run through.

Taylor get to a crazy Thursday finish at Fenway. The Red Sox are as hot as any team in, well, baseball history right now, looking for another 8-game winning streak, trailed the White Sox in the ninth.

First adding former Finals MVP Jaylen Brown in a trade to play with their existing core of Tyrese Maxey, Joel Embiid, and VJ Edgecombe a couple weeks later. How about throw in LeBron James? Brown going from Boston.

Giannis, he'll fit right in. Brown will turn 30 in October, leaves Boston as a five-time All-Star. And the 2024 Finals MVP wasn't shocked with all the speculation. This might need a

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market this week because all three ecosystems in Indianapolis, Atlanta, and Detroit run and revolve, pun intended, around their rushing attack. And that's why I look at this and I say it makes sense, especially because at this point in time, whether it's running back

been not here the last 2 to 3 years, you end up getting that deal, or you get traded, and then you get that deal anyways. And so I think that when we assess what we saw this week in terms of the

McAfee show Gibbs one of 19 players to record at least 3,500 rushing yards and 600 receiving yards to begin his career for the Colts. They lock in a key part of their offense. Jonathan Taylor leading the league in carries and touchdowns last season. ESPN's Pat McAfee reacting to Taylor.

start to his career hasn't progressed as quickly as the team had hoped makes for a tricky contract negotiation. Stroud not the only QB with questions. Baker Mayfield vocal about his lack of a new deal at camp. Bucks GM Jason Light still confident in Baker as a face of the

sideline. Can they put that on an injury report? Vita Vea questionable with contractitis. We'll see how it plays out in Tampa. No question about Patrick Mahomes' deal in Kansas City, but is he still the best quarterback in the NFL? ESPN Radio.

is the number. That is Keith Redd on 880 ESPN New York, 10th of the season for Lindor. His second career home run against the Guardians, first in 3 years. The Mets win it 13-6. Guardians swept for a third time this season as their struggles continue. Have dropped 11 of their last 14. Foster Griffin giving up 5 earned in 4 innings in his Guardians debut. Brewers entered Thursday with the best record.

WTMJ 15 for Churio. Gary Sanchez going deep as well. Milwaukee makes three straight with a 5-2 win. Dustin May working six innings to earn five strikeouts in his Brewers debut after the deadline deal that brought him over from St. Louis. The Pirates 7-13 since the All-Star break. That is the second worst record in the National League. Up next, volume up for our Wednesday Top Sound.

Red Sox, the Braves win their 8th straight. WNBA seeing a streak come to an end as the Sparks take down the Lynx as well in that one. X Football is back, Hall of Fame game in Canton. This is SportsCenter All Night here.

Arizona Sports 98.7 FM, back looking comfortable in his debut, 15-19 for 188 yards and a touchdown. Kenny Pickett started for the Panthers, played a couple drives, 8 for 11 for 62 yards. Game tied at 17 after the first half. Cards led by 3 after 3 quarters. Fast forward to the fourth and it got interesting, or as interesting as it can get if it's the Hall of Fame game. Ryan Fitzgerald field goal putting the Panthers up 4 inside 2 minutes to go.

0: players, and he's one of them. Taylor, a three-time Pro Bowler, led the NFL in rushing attempts and rushing touchdowns last season, running for 1,585 yards at career highs in receiving as well. ESPN's Jason McCourty says the new deal cements that the Colts offense will continue to run through Taylor.
1: I think this is going to continue to run through Jonathan Taylor. I mean, he rushed for almost 1,500 yards, almost 600 yards.

Taylor get to a crazy Thursday finish at Fenway. The Red Sox are as hot as any team in, well, baseball history right now, looking for another 8-game winning streak, trailed the White Sox in the ninth.

not. Game tied at 7. We'd go to extras. Colson Montgomery with a two-run shot to give Chicago the lead. His second of the night. Red Sox would tie it in the bottom half. One run aside in the 11th and the 12th. How about the 13th? Was lucky for Caleb.

say it's been a busy offseason for the Philadelphia 76ers is a huge understatement after a seventh place finish in the East and a second round exit in the playoffs. Philly revamping their front office and the roster, first adding former Finals MVP Jaylen Brown in a trade to play with their existing core of Tyrese Maxey.

Says he'll fit right in. Brown will turn 30 in October, leaves Boston as a five-time All-Star. And the 2024 Finals MVP wasn't shocked with all the speculation.

financial system that I can access right in the app. It automates all things finance. Moves money, pays bills, creates personalized alerts, finds savings, and so much more. Your bathroom renovation financial plan is ready. I found cash you can put aside.

has time expired. The card's paying attention to Carson Beck's debut. Beck, 15-19, 188 yards and a touchdown. Came in with a lot of hype. Maybe the potential that he might see the field as

systems in Indianapolis, Atlanta, and Detroit run and revolve, pun intended, around their rushing attack. And that's why I look at this and I say it makes sense, especially because at this point in time, whether it's running backs, wide receivers,

SI can't they put that on an injury report? Vita Vea questionable with contractitis. We'll see how it plays out in Tampa. No question about Patrick Mahomes' deal in Kansas City, but is he still the best quarterback in the NFL? He is.

0: Bedford's might still put him out of Joe Burrow. And the idea that there's a gap between those guys and him to me seems ridiculous.
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Five winners for the 11th time this season. Most in the majors. Blue Jays can't hold the lead after another exceptional start by Dylan Cease. 7 shutout, 10 strikeouts. Joining J.R. Richard as the only pitcher since 1893 to have 10 or more strikeouts and no runs allowed in 3 straight road games. Phillies got off to a slow start out of the All-Star break, opening a series with the Nats. Bryce

is the number. That is Keith Redd on 880 ESPN New York. 10th of the season for Lindor. His second career home run against the Guardians. First in 3 years, the Mets win it 13-6. Guardians swept for a third time this season as their struggles continue. Have dropped 11 of their last 14. Foster Griffin giving up 5 earned in 4 innings in his Guardians debut. Brewers entered Thursday with the best record in baseball.

WTMJ 15 for Churio. Gary Sanchez going deep as well. Milwaukee makes three straight with a 5-2 win. Dustin May working six innings to earn five strikeouts in his Brewers debut after the deadline deal that brought him over from St. Louis. The Pirates 7-13 since the All-Star break. That is the second worst record in the National League. Up next, volume up for our Wednesday Top Sound. This is SportsCenter All Night.

Yeah, some really good stuff. Red Sox keep rolling. Braves win their eighth straight streak, ending in the WNBA. Sparks over the Lakes, 89-82. LA 8-0 run to close the difference. That's a wrap here on SportsCenter All Night. Up next, Unsportsmanlike.

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tell you, so that was my first time really doing first take, and I stumbled out of the gate, which is very on brand for me. And when I started on Sportsmanlike, I started with a black eye. So I actually think it's a sign of good things to come. If I was clean out the gate and I just was so polished and professional and there was no

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I don't know if it's the presence of Stephen A., who's obviously such an icon, that's different. But you sit in that chair and you're like, we are not at a source.

0: is to take it up to the highest possible level. 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
0: You know, this is my Super Bowl.
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0: And everyone is going.

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0: forecast for today, mix of clouds and sun with a thunderstorm, humid, high of 85. Tonight, a thunderstorm in spots, otherwise humid with increasing clouds, a low near 68. I'm Alan Schley for 1410 ESPN Radio.
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But the story coming out of this one is Carson Beck, third round pick for the Arizona Cardinals. He completed 15 of 19 passes, 188 yards, and a touchdown, QBR 125.4. He looked clean. He looked efficient. I thought he looked poised last night, CC.

the I'm Michelle Smallman, and coming up next, CC has his power rankings. Top five head coaches on the hot seat. You'll hear that, but first I want to tell you about Sherwin-Williams. In sports, the best teams know when to make their move. Sherwin-Williams is

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pass out of Kirk Cousins, and you got the pass out of Sam Darnold, but then it didn't work with J.J. McCarthy, and it doesn't work with Kyler Murray, you're 2-2. So that label that we bestowed upon him, all of a sudden we start to discuss it in a different way. And I'm with you, I don't think he's going anywhere simply because of the fact that they moved on from Kwasi Adofa-Mensah, their GM, and they have told you, just like you

0: see a parting of ways with Mike Tomlin and the Steelers. So crazier things have happened in the NFL. Next we have Rico.
1: No, we don't.
0: Oh, we don't. Someone else is on the line, right, Pat? What's going on?
1: We've got Villanova legend, 2016 national champion, Chris Jenkins on the line, and huge Eagles fan.
0: Chris Jenkins joins the show. 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
5: 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Driven to succeed.

0: investments and we bounced back.
1: Okay.
0: Oh, you don't think so?
1: No, you did great. You did great yesterday. I'm just teasing.
0: It was fun. It was fun.
1: You did a great job.
0: It was. Thank you, CC. You also did a great job, except for one thing.

consistently throughout the season is the absence of Micah Parsons to start. He's hoping to come back around week six, hopefully versus the Dallas Cowboys. That will be juicy for us. Actually, let's go back. Let's roll the tape before you give your answer. Let's hear Stephen A. Smith and Chris Canty on First Take yesterday. They were going through the Packers' schedule to try.

has to be more consistent. I stand on that table with you. However, the slow start they got out to, they won 5 of their first 7 games. There were those 2 atrocious games. In the first 4, that loss to the Browns.

Cardinals and the Steelers. I'm simply saying that when it comes to Jordan Love, it feels like we've gone too far on the negative side. When we talk about the slow start, yes, we acknowledge

0: Dallas and in the playoffs and absolutely destroyed the Cowboys. We looked at that performance and we thought it was predictive of what we would see in the future.
1: And people hanging on to that like Joe Burrow's Super Bowl loss in 2021.
0: 100%. And you're right. It has been too long ago.

0: projected to come back around week 6 versus the Dallas Cowboys. The games prior to that, at Minnesota, I think that's a win. What do you say?
1: I'm going to say that's a win.
0: Okay.
1: So the benefit of the doubt.
0: Jets, win.
1: Win.
0: Falcons.
1: Win.
0: Okay, so that's 3 wins.

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You're 4-1 by the time Micah Parsons comes back, and we don't know exactly what version you're going to get of him. With that knee injury, it takes a while to find that explosiveness again. But you're adding a guy who had 12.5 sacks last season.

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0: Your weather forecast for today, a mix of clouds and sun with a thunderstorm, humid, high of 85. Tonight, a thunderstorm in spots, otherwise humid with increasing clouds, a low near 68. I'm Alan Schley for 1410 ESPN Radio.
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0: saw someone on the internet eating one, and I was like, I've never had a banana split, and I thought that would be, that's like one of those things growing up, you think it's going to be a big part of your life. 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

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But Ben Solak was on with Evan CC yesterday and had

letting him go. Jalen Hurts won double-digit games. He won the division, went to the playoffs. He was third, CC, in touchdown-to-interception ratio, fourth in rushing touchdowns among quarterbacks, and he was a Pro Bowl quarterback in a down year. That's all I have to say. Well, coming up next, Lamar Jackson is hoping to accomplish what Jalen Hurts already has. Can he get it done this season? We go 2 days with the Ravens next here on Sports Relay, presented by

0: mix of clouds and sun with a thunderstorm, humid, high of 85. Tonight, a thunderstorm in spots, otherwise humid with increasing clouds, a low near 68. I'm Al Schley for 1410 ESPN Radio.
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Hi, I'm Bloom, St. Louis Cardinals president of baseball operations. Join the show. Hi, thanks so much for the time. We appreciate you jumping on, especially so early this morning. And before we get into my pitch, because I'm sure that CeCe's going to have some questions for you about my abilities and what's going to happen next week, we got to get into this. So your first trade deadline with the Cardinals, you're sitting there at Busch Stadium, you're trying to make deals, and the Wi-Fi wasn't working. Explain to the people what the issues were while you were trying to make deals on

Inspiration joining us here on Unsportsmanlike. Well, as you said, you worked with Andrew Friedman. When we talk about the Dodgers, we always go back to him and how he's so good at this. Tell us, what is it about Andrew Friedman and the way that he works? How is he so good at what he does?

0: type that's going on.
1: That might be the right answer, Haim.
0: Yeah, but we all know, obviously, this happens every

one to Yale, New Haven guy. Your thoughts on the pizza, because we've had a big debate here. St. Louis style pizza, I don't know if you've had it yet, an acquired taste, kind of controversial. But we've had a debate between New Haven pizza and New York pizza. So you can speak to both here, especially as somebody that spent a lot of time there. Is the New Haven style pizza worth the credit that it gets?

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Anonymous podcast. Pablo Torre finds out yesterday Pablo's been all over this story with Kawhi Leonard and Aspiration. Pablo interviewed someone identified as a quote anonymous high-level source under contract.

aspiration. And 6 months after that, aspiration signed that $28 million endorsement deal with Kawhi. So it's like follow the bouncing ball of all the different connections between Steve Ballmer, the Clippers, aspiration, and Kawhi. And now we have this report

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CC, it's time to go 2 days with the Washington Commanders. They had some changes on their coaching staff, new coordinators on both sides of the ball.

0: Factors, but they could surprise. They're the, we talk about those X Factor teams, teams that could surprise in various ways. Maybe that's a good thing for them, that they're kind of flying under the radar a little bit. And I don't know how much you can fly under the radar when you have a quarterback like Jaden Daniels, but we're not talking about the Commanders in the same way we were at this time last year, which might be a good thing for him and a good thing for them.
1: But what if they're not?

0: Excuse me. He was awesome.
1: He was great.
0: But it's kind of a warning sign, though, also for Jude and Daniels.
1: Yeah.
0: The arrow has gone down on CJ Stroud since then. 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

0: northeast. Free weekend, partly cloudy Saturday. Some storms could roll through. High of 86. Sunday, mostly sunny in the morning, partly cloudy in the afternoon with a chance of showers. High of 85. I'm Adam Zellick for 1410 ESPN Radio.
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A newborn's actually not so hard to travel with. I have a lot of experience with this. I even flew with a newborn when he was 7 weeks old across the entire country. I've taken kids to Europe at varying ages. I know all about this. A 10-month-old to Europe was a little bit difficult. 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

0: he surprised his catcher, Jim Sundberg, so much that Jim Sundberg's pants split.
1: Oh, my gosh.
0: So those are two good. And then all those years working Sunday Night Baseball, I've talked to so many people who are going to throw out the first pitch. And, Michelle, what I always said was, make sure you warm up. Make sure you practice. It's not that I say encourage them. Go get a glove. Get a, you know, one of the bad boys and practice ahead of time. That's really important. And I would also say this. If you remember when President Bush had his first pitch, Derek Jeter basically was sort of teasing him ahead of time.

0: temperature, his advice is going to be a lot more important than mine once you get in that moment.
1: Okay, you're absolutely right on everything you said. However, there's one thing we need to break down. So I did, when I did it for the Brewers, the first pitch, I had practice. I went out and I got a tape measure. We went, not necessarily 60 feet, but we went out there. I practiced a lot, felt really good about it, but I was going to go in front of the mound. The Brewers happened to be playing the Cardinals that day. When I threw out the first pitch, Ollie Marmol, the manager of the Cardinals, comes over. He sees me, and obviously I covered the team in St. Louis, so I

Thank you so much again for the advice. I will have your words echoing in my ears when I go out there. But we need to talk about the Red Sox. What a game last night. 13 innings. They beat the White Sox 12-11. They obviously were one of the big headliners coming out of the trade deadline. What do you make of the Boston Red Sox run?

0: open. And if you told me the Red Sox were representing the AL in the World Series at this point, it certainly wouldn't be a shock.
1: Would it be a shock if I told you the Yankees were representing the AL in the World Series? Judge still out. He's hoping to come back this season. George Lombard Jr. homered in his debut. I was at that game. It was such a spectacular moment.

0: moving into October. Again, like the Red Sox, a lot of variables.
1: For sure. One more thing on the Judge injury, because I know that you have seen this as well. I know when Aaron Judge initially was experiencing this, they ruled out thoracic outlet syndrome.

0: re-exam in 4 to 6 weeks. People were putting a timeline on it that he'd be back in mid-July. That was never going to be the case because they don't know exactly how he's going to respond. And here's the other complicating factor. Judge, you know, being in his 30s now, he knows what he needs to do to come back from injuries. But he has, being a big guy like he is, his swing is more complicated. Getting back to that point might take longer than some other guys. And look, he knows this. Aaron Judge knows better than anybody that there's going to be a ton of pressure on him. If he's playing when we get to mid-September, no one's going to care if he's dealing with a nagging injury or not. There's going to be a lot of pressure on him.
1: Great point. We're not going to give that context the way we should. Well, let's swing things over to the National League. Let's put the Dodgers to the side, even though they're experiencing a losing streak.

0: for a possible 7-game series, you know, between the Cubs and the Dodgers. And the Milwaukee Brewers, of course, are a threat. They have Jacob Mizorowski, Kyle Harrison, Logan Henderson could be dangerous in a short series against them. And the San Diego Padres, who added 2 starting pitchers at the deadline, they're not afraid of the Dodgers. We know that.
1: Final thing for you, Buster. As we get deeper into August, this is when teams start to really separate themselves.

0: offer from Buster Olney, our ESPN Major League Baseball insider. Of course, listen to the Baseball Tonight podcast, but perhaps most importantly today, our ceremonial first pitch expert. Buster, you are the best. Thank you so much, and hopefully I make you proud next week.
1: Absolutely, you will, Michelle. Good luck.
0: Thank you, Buster. We'll talk to you soon. Well, coming up next, we have our unsportsmanlike moments of the day.

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I'm Michelle Smallman.

0: things about this video. One, that might be the biggest bug I've ever seen. Two, shout out to Lindsay for making contact with said bug.
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0: words of the verse?
1: 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It's a Matt Meyer new show, 3 to 5 on ESPN Radio. Well, not new show, whatever. Doesn't matter. Myron Metcalf was talking about what sports he could have gone pro in, and I just want you to hear some of his suggestions.

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seen us. If you've been with us since the beginning of this week, thank you to everyone. It's been a ton of fun getting back on ESPN Radio, having fun. But, Dad, this is our first day with our remote setups. I in Southern California, you back at your home in Scottsdale. And it has been a journey for our entire staff today. It's a miracle that we're even here. Shout out to everybody involved. I know this is a bit inside baseball, but I've said in the lead-up to this show, the beauty of the father-son dynamic is I feel like a lot of people can sometimes see themselves in us, and having to be your 37-year-old

0: For anyone that was a fan of Weekend Observations when I was on there with Stu Goetz, Mikey's on the boards today. So, Mikey, are you going to be able to handle this unwieldy beast of my dad fully remote today?
1: Oh, I'm enjoying this. And you're asking where this plug goes and what this thing does. 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

0: in the upper 60s. For your weekend, partly cloudy Saturday. Some storms could roll through. High of 86. Sunday, mostly sunny in the morning. Partly cloudy in the afternoon with a chance of showers. High of 85. I'm Adam Zellick for 1410 ESPN Radio.
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but neither of us know how Barry will Michael Jr. Michael look senior. Can I talk to the Hall of Famer Rob Woodson, who could tell us what that's like? I'd imagine, Dad, it's gotta be surreal. There has to be that moment, though. It's the goal that's on ESPN Radio, where as your bust is unveiled to you for the first time, because we've all seen enough of the Cristiano Ronaldo examples of bad statues, to where you kind of hold your breath, right, to see if they've done your likeness well, considering it's gonna live there for the rest.

come on, telling great stories to a new generation of guys coming into the Hall of Fame. It is the Golic on ESPN Radio. Mike Golic Jr., Mike Golic Sr. talking to Hall of Famer Rod Woodson ahead of induction weekend. We mentioned the group going in this year with Fitz, Drew Brees, Roger Craig, Keekly, and Vinatieri.

0: That great message and one that is always appropriate, but especially now for all the reasons that you mentioned. The Hall of Famer, Rod Woodson, kind enough to give some time. Rod, thanks so much. Enjoy the weekend in Canton. Hopefully we get to talk to you again soon.
1: All right, Felix. I'll talk to you guys.
0: Thanks, Rod. Awesome stuff from Rod. All right, the Hall of Fame game in the books last night. All those guys have one thing in common. They get to go back to practice, and we get to go back to two-a-days. 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

offense that brings back, you know, Zay Flowers, who they just paid, Rashad Bateman. You spend mid-round picks on Jacoby Lane and Elijah Charette, who are both productive players in college. But I think the biggest factor for them, Dan, is going to be up front, because part of last year, the change for Lamar Jackson injury-wise, was exacerbated by the fact that they had some issue at guard last year. And now, your interior fortification took a big hit when Tyler Linderbaum signed his massive free agent deal with the Las Vegas Raiders to try and go help out Fernando Mendoza. And that team, you draft Venga Yuane out of Penn State, who I thought was the most pro-ready offensive lineman in this draft class, to come in and fortify that interior. But there's going to be a lot of pressure on him. John Simpson at the left guard spot, they brought in Ethan Poaches from that, you know, hockey line change in the Cleveland Browns. This team is going to go as far as I think that group on the interior can take them. I trust Roger Rosengarten and Ronnie Stanley at the tackle spots. Look at that interior reset, that pocket foundation. So Mark and

consider you two have some great talent in the back end, headlined by Kyle Hamilton, the do-it-all safety. I'll be curious to see how much does that role mimic a Derwin James, the way we saw work so well for Jesse in Los Angeles. So this is a team where it is Super Bowl or bust. That's the only charge for Lamar Jackson at this point in his career. 889-3776 is where you can get

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0: 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But before we get to that, we played the sound for Hall of Famer Rod Woodson, and thanks to him, hour number two, by the way, speaking of illustrious guests, three-time Grammy winner Terrence Rucker going to join us on the show, a great friend of the family. And if you've heard the show this week on the radio, you know, thank you to everyone who listens there, but you know, if you miss any of it, go check out the podcast. You can watch us on the ESPN app. Darius' song, Radio, has been our intro music. We thought it was appropriate. He's been a friend of the family for a long time, so wanted to bring him on and talk about how he sees that and if he'll license it to us so we can play more.
1: I was going
0: to
1: say, do you think he's going to look for a check? You think we're going to have to cut him a check for that?
0: I just feel like this is one of those situations where maybe we can use this as an opportunity. Like, Darius, listen, we love you. Maybe he even cuts a new original track just for us to use there. He's making great new music. It's a great time in his life, so maybe

right. So there we go. We'll see if I talk a big game now. We'll see if we actually get there. Speaking of talking a big game, we played this for Rod Woodson before. Tommy McClellan, the new athletic director for Purdue, got introduced at a press conference early this month here in August.

playing in one of the most improbable national championships of our lifetime off of two incredible years under Kurt Cignetti, while Purdue has not won a conference game since 2023, albeit against Indiana as our last conference win. So probably not the best time for this. And Dad, maybe a reminder. Athletic director press conference, I don't need you to rile up the troops the way a head football coach or a head

Next.

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0: 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Coming up in a half hour, the man singing the song, for those of you listening on the radio, for the podcast audience, is Darius Rucker going to join us in about 30 minutes on the show. We've been fortunate to know D for a while, excited to talk to him about everything that he's got going on, about his beloved Gamecocks going into a big season in college football. Of course, the Dolphins probably going to make him cry again this year with the way they've structured that team. It's always tough for him.
1: I tell you what, though, we just saw him at a concert. Dude looks good for, you know, being a 60-year-old dude. He keeps himself in great shape.
0: You and Darius have kind of gotten the, like, aging well, silver fox thing going on for both of you. It's pretty impressive.

trade story. Before we get to some quarterbacks and head coaches under tremendous pressure this year in the NFL, because you're not sports talking your first week back if you don't do people under pressure. Them's the rules. But Pablo Torre and the fine folks at Pablo Torre finds out we're back at it yesterday, this time with their lenses trained on Kawhi Leonard again, Dad, reporting that the LA Clippers start

time after the All-Star break last year is still, to my knowledge, not something that's closed or concluded. And now you add this on top of it. I had lost faith in the belief that any

gravity from things like the Houston Astros and the sign stealing and all the trash can banging. That was the team that had dominated that portion and that era of baseball that now had their pedigree called into question. But I do wonder, as people hear this story over and over again,

ESPN Radio as a point of parliamentary procedure. I believe the Raptors and Kawhi Leonard, there's agreed to terms for a trade, but the Raptors are saying that they're going to await the conclusion of this investigation, which now becomes more complicated as we march closer and closer to the start of a new season. Dan, again, I think the reason to care is less the idea of, oh, Kawhi Leonard, who is already wealthy beyond reason,

despite things over the cap that your team couldn't provide, when maybe under the second apron, which mimics a salary cap, you could be in play for that player and you're losing out for reasons that you believe are nefarious. So we'll wait and see what the conclusion of this is. But again, having another smoking gun in this situation seems like

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ESPN Radio is presented by Progressive Insurance. 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

that are potentially knocking on the door of that elusive Super Bowl victory. Here was Josh Allen on the Business Football Podcast with Kevin Clark talking about what he's learned from playoff losses past.

that shot. The Chiefs have been successful enough outside of last year where things just bottomed out, mostly because of the Mahomes injury and the regression in close games. But Andy Reid's always going to be able to decide when this is done. I just wonder if another season closer to last year expedites that thought.

most obvious answer to this question, though. And with the sirens going off in my head, I don't know if there's another answer I'd look at more than this. It's Jalen Hurts and Nick Sirianni. Kind of a moment. No one thinks either of those guys do

imagine with the changes made offensively there, the standard in the division, the fact that the Cowboys do look like they can make some noise this year, and we'll get to the Washington Commanders as our second team in 2 days. I think the answer might be in Philadelphia with that coach and coordinator combination. 888-729-3776. 888-ESPN. We will continue 2 days in just a little bit. But coming up next, let's see if he's ready for those Dolphins to make him cry. Darius Rucker going to join us next on the Golics.

0: skies tonight, partly cloudy. Could see some thunderstorms roll through, lows in the upper 60s. For your weekend, partly cloudy Saturday, some storms could roll through, high of 86. Sunday, mostly sunny in the morning, partly cloudy in the afternoon with a chance of showers, high of 85. I'm Adam Zellick for 1410 ESPN Radio.
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is Rucker here on the call. It's Michael Luck Jr., Michael Luck Sr. And you mentioned your kids. I mean, this is a show where you get to work with Dad every day. Your daughter now getting into the music industry. I'm curious.

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Because I've heard songwriters earlier in their career versus later in their career almost talk about it like quarterbacks, where it's, I feel like I have so many more answers to the test. So what answers to that test do you feel like you have now at this

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We talked about your love of, you know, sports, college football. You know, you've been associated with College Game Day with the music there, and you've been a guest picker before. I'm curious what that pressure feels like of

great music if you're going through, and I'm sure, you know, you're going to have more great music out at some point. If you got one that's going to hit the cutting room floor that you're like, all right, we don't think is going to make the album,

Kansas City, Cleveland, Chase on. I thought really took that great next step forward with his time with the New England Patriots last year and their run up to the Super Bowl. And then the reviews are already coming in for Sonny Styles. I saw Javon Kinlaw, their defensive lineman, the other day, just talking about what a freak of nature he is, which is obvious. But we mentioned before, Dan Quinn, to have your hallmark be on defense, that group has got to improve drastically, because I'm with you.

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0: The greatest episodes of Weekend Observations all time. Shout out to Ben and Prim. An incredible wedding experience for everyone involved. But speaking of experiences, apparently we have a surprise here for the last segment of our final show of the first week. Producer Devin Kane has told me I have no idea what this is. So, Devin, what do we have going on?
1: Yeah, guys, so welcome back to ESPN. Your first week back. Success, as you guys said. We have a special announcement. We used to do an old thing on the old show, Go Go Wingo. Someone wants to say hello. I present to you

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0: Using

looking around saying, is there anybody else here witnessing this sort of thing? Tonight's that night. However, a couple of years ago, the Hall of Fame added a new wrinkle to the jacket presentation.

0: showers with a chance of thunderstorms, highs in the mid-80s. Tonight, partly cloudy. Could see some thunderstorms roll through, lows in the upper 60s. For your weekend, partly cloudy. Saturday, some storms could roll through, high of 86. Sunday, mostly sunny in the morning, partly cloudy in the afternoon with a chance of showers, high of 85. I'm Adam Zellick for 1410 ESPN Radio.
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same rules. And that there is some form of a contract that would also make sure that a player stays in a certain spot for a certain amount of time. That they get what they're supposed to be getting.

0: you said. He's not going to be able to run between the tackles. You told me at the combine. Over and over again while watching him at Stanford, saying this guy is going to do it. It's Christian McCaffrey.
1: Yeah.
0: You were telling me about him all throughout his run at the Heisman. At the combine, you're like, this business, he's not going to be able to run the tackles. That's nonsense.

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0: 60s. For your weekend, partly cloudy Saturday. Some storms could roll through. High of 86. Sunday, mostly sunny in the morning. Partly cloudy in the afternoon with a chance of showers. High of 85. I'm Adam Zellick for 1410 ESPN Radio.
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honor ceremonies of tomorrow's events at the Tom Benson Football Stadium. Exactly. But you were just mentioning on the radio side, the TV side of things, now the radio audience is back, that the enshrinement ceremony used to be for years on the steps of the Hall of Fame, and I just took a look at the actual lawn space in between the steps and I-77. And by the way, the steps haven't changed. 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

0: highs in the mid-80s. Tonight, partly cloudy. Could see some thunderstorms roll through. Lows in the upper 60s. For your weekend, partly cloudy. Saturday, some storms could roll through. High of 86. Sunday, mostly sunny in the morning. Partly cloudy in the afternoon with a chance of showers. High of 85. I'm Adam Selleck for 1410 ESPN Radio.
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I'll be there for you, so my job is to make it special for you, okay? To keep things moving, to get you to a beverage of your desire as soon as possible. I will do my best to not extend the evening.

0: switching up their gear here a little bit. They're modernizing their gear a little bit. But this is it. I mean, this is when we're going to look inside your coat. You know, the number.
1: Yes.
0: You know about that.
1: Yes.
0: Yeah. Do you know what your number is?
1: 386.
0: You're 386. And so that's going to be in this jacket forever. You're going to look down and you're going to feel it. It's going to hit. It's going to be cool. It's starting to feel more real because you hear a lot about the gold jacket dinner from the guys, and then you get here.

0: theory, if somebody's clothes are still in the dryer and the dryer is finished, do not take their clothes out of the dryer. Do not put your hands.
1: That's an automatic fight right there.
0: Right. It's the same principle in the gym. If somebody's stuff is there and they test stuff that are coming back, and maybe bring more stuff, do not put your hands on somebody else's stuff. You may think you're big and bad. Somebody else will be bigger and better than you when it comes to you invading their property that was already there. Daniel in Texas at 888-729-3776. Thanks for joining Love Friday, Freddie and Harry on ESPN Radio, the ESPN app, and SiriusXM Channel 80. Daniel, who is that gym violator? That gym criminal? Who is that worst person at the gym?

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It's better to get their work out on. Those gym criminals need to be arrested, as far as I'm concerned. Big Ray in Texas, when you go to the gym and you try to get your work.

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Because the Harrys don't need to see you hairy. Keep that to yourself. Please. This PSA brought to you by Harry Douglas of Ready Colvin. One more from one of our favorites, Miss Kel Kelly in Illinois. We know this is going to be good. Who is the worst person when you go to work out at the gym, Miss Kelly?

0: on my way to get to the yam. She's waiting the rooster. I said, do your job and go to the gym. Miss Kills, mucho respect.
1: Give my love.
0: 4:15 in the morning, she is ready to go. We could not love her anymore. If you did not get through on the phone, hit us up on the socials at Coleman ESPN and at H. Douglas 83, who is the worst person at the gym when you go to work out. Here's Harry Douglas and Freddie.

Johnson, who's a motivational speaker, I think the best out there in the world. The standard is the standard. The standard's not going to change.

0: said and done to say University of Alabama are national champions. And that expectation, that standard, in my opinion, Freddie Coleman, will never change.
1: It should not change. But the way things have changed in college football with transfer portal, NIL, all the schools investing in their facilities in different conferences like the SEC still does, but everybody else is doing it. If you're the SEC, for your ego, for your psyche, you can't have Texas lose to Ohio State the second week of the year. Especially in Texas, one of the new interlopers in your conference where you get all these teams and Texas all those expectations with Steve Sarkisian and Arch Manning. When they had those expectations last year, they went to Ohio State and they lost 14-7. If you're the SEC and you're about to play a big boy for the Big Ten Conference, maybe people believe Ohio State's going to make it four in a row for the Big Ten winning national championships, for the pride, the ego, the psyche, the sensitivity of the SEC. Texas has got to find a way to win. We're not in the beginning. I don't know where we are in terms of SEC dominance in college football, but it's a different playing field.

ACC. You better get it going, especially starting week two when Texas hosts Ohio State. If your team doesn't win for that game for that conference, I can't even imagine how Paul Feinbaum's going to sign on Monday if Texas can beat Ohio State that second Saturday in September. He's Harry Douglas and Freddie.

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preseason takes place next week. Baseball news: the A's and GM David Forst have mutually parted ways. Forst joined the organization in 2000. Assistant GM Dan Feinstein takes over on an interim basis. The Twins have placed pitcher Joe Ryan on the 15-day injured list. He is dealing with a left glute strain. Meanwhile, it's the Guardians.

speaker, to play ESPN Radio. If we throw that question at you, what will be your answer in terms of your team or another team? What questions, biggest camp questions, you want to get answered in this month? You can give us a team, yours, somebody else's, at 888-SAY-ESPN, 888-729-3776. What are your biggest camp questions you want to see answered in this month? It could be your team or somebody else's. We'll do that in about 10 minutes. You'll get our teams and how we feel. You can do the same at 888-729-3776. Well, one camp prediction, of course, we got answered. The toughness of Kirk Cousins. State of the Las Vegas Raiders having a camp practice today. Max Crosby, the defensive end, who's still there.

0: but neither Kirk Cousins knows he is a placeholder for the guy they drafted number one overall when it comes to Mr. Mendoza.
1: Yeah, good quarterback room. We've enjoyed just working together as a group. We have good dialogue every day. And I think, you know, the

Fernando Mendoza to get some playing time, and boy, if I had to pick, it would be November 29th in Cleveland. It would be the last seven games of the season, or six games, whatever that is.

better than J.J. McCarthy. That's going to be a fait accompli. That's going to be a story to quarterback, but it's up to Kevin O'Connell. Vikings head coach to make up that decision. Is it going to be Kyler Murray, or is it going to be J.J. McCarthy?

just kind of ready to take this job. When you say those kind of things, where it's not like he has a lot to work on, but and he has a lot to work, but he's picking it up. He's doing very, very well. He knows this offense may not be able to withstand another slow start from J.J. McCarthy. And Kyler Murray has a lot to prove in a one-year proven deal as a quarterback in that kind of system. Kevin O'Connell's been a quarterback whisperer. When it's all said and done, he's going to whisper sweet nothings into Kyler Murray's ear. He's

0: through some plays and whatnot in that sense. So competition is competition. Regardless of where you go around this league, everyone's good. Everyone's getting paid, regardless of what side of the ball you're on. And that's what it is.
1: And from the we know this, health and safety department, Michael Penix Jr. has not been cleared in terms of full practice activities by the Atlanta Falcons. They say it could be any day now.

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They want to see some kind of return on an investment that has been a bad investment. Involving Deshaun Watson getting $230 million guaranteed money, and he's played 19 games for the Cleveland Browns, which means Todd Monken, new head coach of the Browns, what say you?

0: can use it positively or sarcastically. The top bucket, thank you. Shannon Pinkerio.
1: Your last tournament, at least we had some NFL last night. So, Freddie, have you seen us playing out with the Cardinals between Jacoby Brissett and Carson Beck?
0: Well, Jacoby Brissett's going to be the opening day starter. But just like I said yesterday, depending on Carson Beck plays well, getting a start last night in the Hall of Fame game, and what they're going to see, hopefully, in progression, he may accelerate the timetable and him being a starting quarterback. And believe me, Carson Beck was hard on himself.

Madden lets that Carson Beck becomes a starting quarterback this year. And Marvin Harrison Jr. increases his output, having a better quarterback in that system. And then you draft another Ohio State guy, Jeremiah Smith, potentially. And you got

Jefferson, Freddie Cohen. Welcome to Love Friday, Freddie and Harry on ESPN Radio, the ESPN app presented by Progressive Insurance. 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

0: say ESPN, 888-729-3776. We can do a couple seconds, but HD, the Atlanta Falcons, man, that you are having a quarterback battle to a Tua Tagovailoa, as well as Michael Penix Jr., that right now seems to be Tua Tagovailoa leading that whole contest. What's the biggest kept question about your dirty birds you want to see answered in this month?
1: Freddie, don't ask me a question that you just stated.
0: I'm sorry.
1: The quarterback position.
0: I'm sorry.
1: Is it?

That's a weak one. Okay. Before you get to my two teams, one of my favorite sideline Mike in Atlanta at 888-729-3776. Sideline Mike, give us a big camp question you want to get answered in this next month.

I'm knocked off the sidelines and onto the field with a better flow and a better situation involving them. But we'll try to get away to get them back. Chris and Duval, the Hunter, Jacksonville Jaguars. But Chris, that's not the team you want to talk about. What's the biggest camp cost you have?

realize that on the newsstand for National Football League, they can stand for not for long if you're not careful, whether you have an injury or not. One more for our new favorites, Debo in Albany. Debo, what's the biggest camp question that you want to get answered in this month of August? What's up, Freddie? What's up, homie?

tight ceiling for the Giants. They go beyond 10-15, and they got something there. But DJ Reader, he's no scrubbing nose tackle. Brian Burns, we know he can play. They drafted Arvell Reese. Abdul Carter should be able to make that step up from year one to year two. So they got some guys on defense. And having that defensive coordinator turning them loose a little bit, that can really help out the New York Giants. But there's another team in their division of the NFC East that many people wonder, could it be a return to the Commanders? Or the sad sacks we saw last year in Washington? We'll get to that look Friday, Freddie and Harry on ESPN Radio.

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0: Exactly. Albert spots you in a pinch and helps

they're going to deal with the Dallas Cowboys and their wide receivers. The Philadelphia Eagles with a new offense, but they still tell the wide receivers. They know A.J. Brown's not a part of that. If the New Giants get healthy wide receiver with Jackson, daughter quarterback, that's going to place a lot of stress on defense. And they got

0: personal dash of plenty of times. That was not a good thing for the Washington Commanders.
1: The Washington Commanders.
0: What is the one word that benefits? Justin, what is the one word that best describes this team this year?

0: this organization, can you also prove that 2024 was not a fluke?
1: That's the word I have, folk. Were they not one or the other? Which was Militia Commanders? Because many people look at them and say, man, 2024, that was special, but a lot of things fell in your favor. But things didn't fall in your favor. You didn't have enough players with maybe enough mentality to make that work. So they made some changes in offense. David Blood not calling the plays no longer. Cliff Kingsbury and Quinn relinquishing defensive call playing duties. They're going to be more of a head coach. Many people look at the Commanders back then and say, man, Jay Daniels is terrific. A lot of funky things happen in your favor. Can you show people that 2024 is who you are? Not 2025, when it comes to word fluke and the Washington Commanders. Last but not least, this.

36 yards for carry, 8 touchdowns, and then he went down to Baltimore, a little bit more in the backfield, even though he only had 9 catches last year. They want to incorporate that more into their passing game. When it comes to Corey Kroski, he can run tough inside, has underrated speed to get to the outside, and he can be a chain mover. This way your quarterback doesn't have to do a lot.

offense with those wide receivers. And that offense potentially could be a top 12, top 10 offense. Because once the Commanders, maybe just maybe, with an improved defense, they could get back to the top of the division that they were so close to being 2 seasons ago. Here's Harry Douglas and Freddie Cole. It is Love Friday. Freddie and Harry, thanks for joining us. 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You can always join us on the socials at HDouglas83, my handle, at Coleman ESPN. And is Kawhi Leonard ever going to be traded to the Toronto Raptors? Another lie was found out today, in which a lot of people are questioning if this trade is ever

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0: the investigation. He also had another sponsorship agreement that was not disclosed, allegedly worth millions of dollars with the company that designed the video board inside the Intuit Dome where the Los Angeles Clippers play. That's what former ESPN contributor Pablo Torre reported on his podcast. Pablo Torre finds out, and he did that on Thursday. HD, Torre interviewed someone identified as an anonymous high-level source under contract for Intuit Dome who alleges that the sponsorship deal was 1,000% a way to circumvent the salary cap, funneling money from the Clippers through Daktronics back to Kawhi Leonard. Torre also signed another anonymous former Clippers official who said they knew that Kawhi Leonard had a sponsorship deal with Daktronics and that the Clippers $2 billion venue that opened in 2024 was part of that Halo board in that building that was designed by Daktronics. I ask you, is this trade ever going to happen with him going to Toronto for the Los Angeles Clippers?
1: Freddie, I,

longer than a silver NBA commissioner. I can't even imagine the tough position that his league is in now, because it seems that the more and more we find out about this allegations, like you mentioned, it's accurate to put it out there, the more it seems like he's afraid to go out to the Los Angeles Clippers, that he doesn't want this to continue to be a stain, even though it seems that more and more things are coming out, that they circumvented the salary cap.

0: be pretty harsh.
1: I don't think he has a choice at this point, because the more you don't hear about something, the more that something's going to come down. Whatever the end of the investigation is, the end result to me means that something is going to go down in terms of suspension involving the Clippers and Kawhi Leonard. How long is going to be up for debate? But if you add a silver, this can't be a slap on the wrist. Too many allegations have too much steam for this to not be true involving the Clippers, Kawhi Leonard, and circumventing the salary cap. Yes, Harry Douglas and Freddie Cohen, welcome to Love Friday. When it comes to Freddie and Harry, what kind of questions do I have that Harry will have the answers for each and every one of them, even the questions that he does not like and can't stand?

Carolina Panthers and the Arizona Cardinals is really exciting. And even though the Carolina Panthers pulled out the win in a 33-30 result, Carson Beck, the quarterback for the Arizona Cardinals, is the storyline. He looked incredibly precise and

as well, but Carson Beck and what he showed in his first outing does give you some hope that maybe he could make this a competition. He's a guy that if he came in and performed like that, could drastically change the way

0: do to the Yankees and put that stank on them and treat them like eggs in a nest, that whole nine yards. Before I get to the Yankees fans about their rebuttal, how big of a threat are your Braves to the Los Angeles Dodgers and the National?
1: I think they're a massive threat, Freddie. Now,

0: is having your team as their pitching.
1: Hell yeah.
0: But I worry about a team where their best hitter is batting 277, Jackson Chourio. If you're having that kind of, I don't call it lackluster hitting, because I would never say a team has lackluster hitting, and they have the most wins right now in the National League when it comes to Milwaukee Brewers. But that eventually catches up to you, which puts a lot more stress on your pitching. That Braves offense, they seem like they can win 4-3 games, 14, 13 games. That can be sustainable, especially when the Braves won 8 in a row. That can be more sustainable against a Dodgers team that has assembled their crew. We'll meet you outside, just like a Chappelle show. But the one thing that can slow the Dodgers down we saw last year was pitching. The Blue Jays had it right where they wanted.

0: Friday?
1: It's Friday night in New York.
0: But I also had to remember that our show ends at 8 o'clock and not 7 o'clock anymore.
1: Even if it ended at 6 o'clock on a Friday night in New York, get crossed out of the Bronx, please. You might have gotten about a third inning.
0: Jeez.
1: Friday night in New York in the summer. Traffic? Good luck to you.

0: that 2021 World Series, Acuna wasn't there, you're correct. Freed was the main reason they won the World Series, so I have no issue with Freed taking them out. Tomorrow will be Garrett Cole, Cy Young winner. Sunday will be Cam Schuettler. Check with 3 months, he'll be a Cy Young winner. They have the best bullpen in baseball, so this isn't the Nationals, this isn't the Marlins. I'm not saying the Yankees are going to win, because they can't score more than one run, but the Braves aren't going to score that many either, so it'll be a good interleague showdown in the Bronx.
1: You know what, I just want to check something very quickly.
0: Well, why don't you do this, Shannon Penn? I'm surprised you're this quiet.
1: I'll check something. I'm just taking...

0: occupant who's in a 3-game sweep. Nick's gonna text you all the hour every hour this week.
1: We're still gonna do it in the postseason.
0: That's okay. Same thing goes for your team.
1: Gotta get that.
2: Knicks have beaten the Braves 8 straight.
0: Two different baseball action this Sunday. Not involving the Yankees and the Braves, but the San Diego Padres hosting the Houston Astros. Girls begins at 7:30 Eastern Time, 4:30 the West Coast on ESPN Radio, as well as the ESPN.

Dupree's fans, Yankees fans, Mets fans, because that's what he does. But now we flip the tables a little bit. That's why it's called Freddy's Questions and Harry's Answers. So let's get it going. Number one, which division in the NFL

0: the tight end that they have as well, too.
1: 56 catches, 10 yards per catch, 7 touchdowns last year.
0: Yeah, so I'm a little Jaden Daniels.
1: Good question, by the way. Better answer.
0: Number 4.
1: In the 10 years you played in the NFL, what was your favorite training?

Freddy camp on and off the field. He's Harry Douglas and Freddy Cohen. Thanks for joining us on Love Friday, Freddy and Harry. Hit us up on the socials at Cohen ESPN and at HDouglas83. Don't forget about the Freddy Harry Cohen line. 888-SAY-ESPN, 888-729-3776. HD is bullish on the Baltimore Ravens. Wait until you hear how I believe that he should be bullish on the Baltimore Ravens in 2026. That's next on ESPN Radio.

0: Real quick, 10 seconds. Best seat to be a success for them if
1: the defense is hitting on all cylinders. It's that simple.
0: Look at you. In 3 seconds or less. Well done by Harry Douglas and Freddie Coleman. It is Little Friday, Freddie and Harry on ESPN Radio. The ESPN app is next to 1080. Harry does what did a gym today to get his workout on. And there were some gym criminals and gym violators. Who is the worst person at the gym? 888 say ESPN 888-729-3776. You get a chance to take over the nation.

our pay. Blake says Telford violated Lake's personal conduct policy. Last year, he agreed to a plea agreement for a reckless driving arrest. The Titans have given Peter Skoronski an extension.

reason when asking you at 888-729-3776, who's the worst person at the gym? Info, Brother Harry Douglas. Did a fantastic job as usual. One, get him, had a chance here with Joe Fortenbaugh, Mike Tannenbaum, Tim Hasselbeck, all the mascots, part of the mascot Hall of Fame in the crew. So after something like that, he had a little bit of adrenaline still going on.

state it. I'm trying not to. I want to try to make sure this is a distant memory based on what you just said. Nick Cardi, one of our horsemen, A, likes to work out like I do, you do, Shannon Penn does. Who is the worst person at the gym when you go to the gym to get

0: truth. Tell the truth. As HD says, tell the truth to shame the devil.
1: Shame the devil.
0: Especially those gym criminals that could be one of you. So who is the worst person at the gym? It's time for you to weigh in on Freddie here. Call the line at 888-SAY-ESPN 888-729-3776. Tony in Tennessee. Who is that worst person?

0: just see how much dust it. I mean, I lost count how many times I would go to a gym, and there's always a favorite apparatus that people like to use, and then you see the out of order sign. Then you come back a week later, the out of order sign is still there. And then you come back 3 or 4 days later, the person working on it didn't fix it, and the out of order sign is still on there. I'm thinking, get new mechanics then.
1: Yeah, that would suck.

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1: That's right.
0: From 6 a.m. to 10 a.m. Monday through Friday. Evan Coleman, Michelle Smallman, Chris Canty.
1: No doubt.
0: Make sure you tune in to

0: There's a special gym for them. And yeah, just go over there with the rest and stay over there. The people actually know what they're doing on the other side. Those are the people that are exercising for their own benefit, not trying to show up being Tommy Testosterone.
1: Yeah, I don't want to be around people grunting at the gym.
0: It'll be worse. The people grunting at the gym, and then the naked old man in the sauna

0: crushing it.
1: Really?
0: Yes.
1: It's pretty distracting.
0: But I was saying, if I was like, why are they doing that? Of all the things in there to do, I guess that's something he's accustomed to doing.
1: That sounds like a military drill. That sounds like that kind of military.
0: They look strong, but you can tell by the things he were doing.

0: you to do me a favor. I need you to bring your phone and videotape this instance. This way you can record the reservation, the fight, the arrest, and the first 6 hours of that trial that's going to happen.
1: I actually think that's not a bad idea.
0: It's
1: people are on their phones entirely too much.

There's the beat going viral on TikTok immediately. Man, they come up with that app on mobile. You're gonna make some money. Hey, come up with the app. That shit don't have the video of the app. That's where we can all make money, as far as that goes. Many will call 888-729-3776, but only can one be considered our call of the week. That comes your way next on Love Friday, Freddie and Harry. He's Harry Douglas. I'm Freddie Coleman with Shannon Bennett and Nick Curdy on ESPN Radio, the ESPN app, and SiriusXM Channel 88.

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We had the Hall of Fame game last night. 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Drew Brees, Larry Fitzgerald, Luke Kuechly, and Hannah Benatari, Roger Craig, the Pro Football Hall of Fame class of 2026. And

when they won the Super Bowl championship. All the odds are that they bail in tomorrow, though Sean Payton are going to be presenting Drew Brees, getting inducted to the Pro Football Hall of Fame. And kid, no house. Have a fantastic weekend. We can't wait to see you all again, hear from you all again on Reggae Monday. For Harry Douglas, Shannon Patnick.

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